0: death threats made against Pauline Hanson. One post allegedly features a man calling for the One Nation leader's assassination, while another man has declared he would shoot and kill her. Federal police say they've received a report in relation to the matter. Sydney ferry workers are proceeding with industrial action. The Maritime Union says staff won't check tickets from today until the October long weekend, as a pay dispute with Transdev drags on. Transport for New South Wales maintains ferry workers cannot legally deactivate the technology. Brisbane has recorded the lowest auction clearance rate of any capital city, according to the latest Cotality data. Just 26% of auctions successfully went under the hammer, falling behind mid-sized peers like Adelaide, which had a 36% success rate. Head of research, Jared Berg, says Brisbane's weaker results reflect a growing disconnect between price expectations of sellers and what buyers are willing to pay.
1: When we look at the stronger performance, particularly in Sydney and Melbourne, they've been in this downturn for a longer period of time. They've had more time to readjust, and that's starting to play out in this slightly stronger position from the lows that they were seeing back around June. I think Brisbane just being a little bit earlier in this downturn phase means that there's still more of this realignment that still has to go.
0: Australians living with a type of motor neurone disease will have access to a new, cheaper treatment to help slow the progress of the disease and maintain muscle function. Air News' Lee Harrison reports.
2: From October 1, Kelsoti will be listed on the Pharmaceutical Benefits Scheme, bringing down the cost from up to $28,600 a script to a maximum of $25. The targeted treatment will help MND patients with a rare genetic form of amyotrophic lateral sclerosis, a neurological condition that damages the nerve cells that control muscle movement. Fight MND, a charity founded by the late AFL icon Neil Danaher, and MND Australia have welcomed the investment, which will help about 70 Australians each year. Lee Harrison, Air News.
0: The Australian dollar is buying 71.5 US cents. This is Air National News.
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4: Sir Clayton Barr, the state member for Cessnock, a local you can count on. Today's weather report is provided courtesy of 2CHR supporters, Curry Curry Retired Mine Workers Association.
5: And it's going to be partly cloudy tomorrow, the chance of morning fog, slight chance of a shower in the late morning and afternoon with light winds. Overnight temperatures falling between 6 and 9 with daytime temperatures reaching the low 20s. Surf conditions may be more powerful than they appear, and it is nearly beach weather, and a lot of people are out there already, and it's expected to be hazardous for activities such as rock fishing and swimming. And Sunday, partly cloudy, the chance of morning fog with light winds travelling east to northeasterly, 15 to 20 kilometres an hour during the afternoon, should become light during the evening. Overnight temperatures falling between 7 and 10, with daytime temperatures reaching the low to mid-20s. Now, I also forgot to mention that Jeff Walker won't be here. He'll be here next week, and I didn't announce that before. Another thing I'm going to mention too is that I ran out of time to play Aha with Take On Me, so I'll play that shortly. But first, for our teaser for 11 o'clock, we're talking about a man who, in his first couple of films, started in his first scenes, played an older man, and then in flashback we see him as he really was, which led some audience members to believe he really was an old man, until they caught on to probably about the third or fourth film that he was in. As for that hint, and it's not just because it's September, this does play into our trivia. Dean Martin will sing September Song, and I've never heard Dean Martin's version of this, so we're going to be playing that, and I'll be hearing this for the first time. After that, we'll return to Aha with Take On Me, and we'll also have the Zombies with She's Not There.
6: The matter of growing old, when we're young, it's May. Wonderful, beautiful, glorious May. Then middle age is like the turning of the year. It's September. And finally, December comes. But it's a long, long while

Gonna have Neil Diamond now with Brooklyn Roads. See if we can fit in two more after that. The two Elvises, Elvis Costello with Veronica and Elvis Presley with Are You Lonesome Tonight. We'll just see how we go. See if we can beat the messages.

time ago that if you really wanted to truly write meaningful music, you had only to dig into your own experiences and your own life to find something that you felt passionate about. And so I decided for the very first time to write something about my own life and my own experience.

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Fate had me playing in love with you as my sweetheart. Act one was where we met. I loved you at first glance. You read your lines so cleverly and never missed a cue. Then came act two. You seemed to change, you acted strange, and why I've never known. 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But I'd rather go on hearing your lies than to go on living without you. Now the stage is bare, and I'm standing there with emptiness all around. And if he won't come back to me, then they can bring the curtain down.

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I figured that I'd put another song on about California. Roy Orbison, California Sunshine Girl. I'll put that on now. The Beatles, Act Naturally. That's good advice for anybody. And then Billy Joel, We Didn't Start the Fire.

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3: On a warm summer's evening, on a train bound for nowhere, I met up with a gambler. We were both too tired to sleep, so we took turns staring out the window at the darkness. The boredom overtook us, and he began to speak. He said, "Son, I've made my life out of reading people's faces and knowing

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1: Hello there, I'm Sean Bindley. It's 25 years since the September 11 terror attacks. More than 3,000 people died in the 2001 tragedy, including 10 Australians. Channel 7's Mike Amor was in New York at the time. He says it was harrowing when the Twin Towers came down.
2: You could see the remnants of it. It was quite eerie. And you could hear the alarms of the firefighters, and there were more than 300 of them perished that day. They all had personal alarms on them, and you could hear the squawking of those alarms for the days until the batteries ran out.
1: The US Vice President J.D. Vance has defended Donald Trump's promise to give $5,000 to every adult if the Republicans keep control of both houses of Congress in the midterm elections in November. The bribe would cost over $1 trillion, and its legality is uncertain at best. Mr. Vance denying suggestions it's a bribe that would bankrupt the country.
3: I don't think it's a controversial idea. It's actually the President of the United States saying we're all working together. We're all on the same team. And if we continue to create wealth, that wealth is going to go back to the American people.
1: Federal Treasury is bracing for a potential rise in global interest rates as oil prices climb on the back of developments in the Middle East conflict. There are fears higher energy prices will fuel global inflation, pushing Australia and other economies closer to recession. To Victoria, where an investigation is underway following the death of a cancer patient, while another is terminal after Mildura Base Hospital failed to triage 150 critical paper referrals that were left sitting in files for up to 16 months. Safer Care Victoria officers are attempting to get to the bottom of what happened. Shadow Health Minister Georgie Crozier says the ramifications are huge.
4: Somebody has died. These 150 referrals that were left in a box, when these patients that were not triaged, they were not seen by a doctor, their diagnosis was delayed, has led to somebody dying and possibly other very severe illnesses. We don't know. And that is the tragedy here.
1: The New South Wales Transport Minister says he's watching industrial action by Sydney ferry workers very closely. Maritime union members won't be selling or validating tickets from now until the October long weekend. The union locked in a dispute over pay and conditions with the private operator Transdev. John Graham calling on both parties to come to the table.
5: People have got a right to ask for appropriate pay and conditions, but we need a resolution here to keep the public transport system operating smoothly.
1: In Air Health News, a study has found dementia prevention can't rely on individuals' choices alone. The Curtin University research has found common ways to limit the condition are often centred on things like exercise, healthy eating, and maintaining social connection in older people. Author Dr. Jennifer Dunn says we need to take a more holistic approach.
6: Individual prevention messaging remains really important, but what we're saying, it cannot do all the work alone. That if we want to reduce dementia in the future in Australia, we have to take a broader lens and think about the societal and environmental conditions that can enable people to make improvements in their brain health.
1: This is AIR National News.
7: Now the latest from AIR Sport.
1: Finals fever has arrived in the NRL with the South Sydney Rabbitohs to take on the Newcastle Knights tonight. In AFL, Geelong go into tonight's semi-final against Fremantle unchanged. The Cats opting against recalling Sam De Koning. Stopping Luke Jackson is going to be crucial to the Cats' hopes. First-year ruckman Mitch Edwards says he just needs to play his game.
8: Yeah, obviously he's a great player and I love the way he's gone. He goes about his ruckcraft and all that kind of stuff. And yeah, I guess I'll just try and match my game. Obviously I've taken lots of learnings from this year versus some good ruckmen, him being one of them. Throughout the way, and I guess I've just built on that throughout the year, and I just think if I get my game on point, I think it can stack up against his, hopefully. And
1: one change for Adelaide ahead of tomorrow night's semi against Brisbane at the Gabba. Forward Zach Taylor comes in for the unlucky Isaac Cumming, who's been dropped. The Lions have made one change, a forced one with Noah Answorth coming out of the side through injury. Ty Gallup replaces him. Veteran Dane Zorko says they're prepared to go up against a strong side in the Crows.
9: Who had a fantastic win, got the monkey off the back with their final playing record over a number of years. So it's going to be tough once again, but we need to be ready for it to be tough. We just can't think it's going to happen for us like it has in previous years.
1: And the NFL match at the MCG between the Los Angeles Rams and the San Francisco 49ers is taking place at the MCG this morning. There was one match yesterday to kick off the season, the Seattle Seahawks recording a 13-10 win over the New England Patriots. Australian Independent Radio News.
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11: It's going to be partly cloudy tomorrow, the chance of morning fog, slight chance of a shower in the late morning and afternoon with light winds. Overnight temperatures falling between 6 and 9 with daytime temperatures reaching the low 20s. Surf conditions may be more powerful than they appear and expect to be hazardous for coastal activities such as rock fishing and swimming. That's tomorrow. On Sunday, partly cloudy, the chance of morning fog with light winds travelling east to northeasterly, 15 to 20 kilometres an hour during the afternoon and becoming light during the evening. Overnight temperatures falling between 7 and 10 with daytime temperatures reaching the low to mid-20s. And that's the latest from the weather from me for this moment. And now let's talk about that man who audiences thought was an old man until they found out he was actually quite young. And that was Joseph Cotton. Joseph Cheshire Cotton Jr. was born in Petersburg, Virginia in 1905. His father, Joseph Cotton Sr., was the assistant postmaster. He grew up in the Tidewater region, that is, north of the Deep South. He wanted to be a performer from a young age because he had an uncle named Benny who used to play guitar and ukulele and sing and also tell stories. He attended Petersburg High School, but his parents wanted him to go into banking. He didn't graduate from high school. He left before he was 18 and then confessed to his parents that he wanted to be an actor. When he did so, Senior called up his sister in Washington, D.C., and she used to put on concerts over there in Washington, and his aunt arranged for him to have private lessons at the Hickman School of Expression when Joseph was 18 years of age. His parents underwrote his living expenses, while Uncle Benny at the bank cleverly asked Joseph all these questions about what does he want the money for and ask him questions about acting. And when Joseph couldn't provide him answers, Benny would sneakily give him answers in all the sentences that he would give him in order to help him out. When he got the money, he went over to Washington, D.C., and he also earned money by playing football. Back in Virginia, he worked as a lifeguard at Wilcox Lake, and then Uncle Benny, when Joseph said to him, "I'm going to pay back everything that you've given me," Uncle Benny actually wrote him a $50 gold certificate to go to New York. This was in 1924, when Joseph was around 19 or 20. The reason he didn't last in New York was because he fell in love with a girl, and then she ghosted him one day, and Cotton returned broken-hearted back to Virginia. A lot of people were telling him to go to Miami. There was a lot of opportunities there. So in 1925, Cotton went to Miami. His first job was an advertising salesman for the Miami Herald, and he also worked as a bit part actor at the Miami Civic Theater, and he was there for about 5 years. Sometimes he would even be able to take over someone else's paper column, and he would plug the Miami Civic Theater. In Miami, a friend named Woody Faith convinced Cotton to open up a shop where they could produce the best mayonnaise. Cotton was always bragging that he made the best mayonnaise ever, and they did this, and they called it Tip Top Potato Salad. They were pretty successful for a little while. However, they'd had no license, and the health department put them both out of business. It didn't matter, though, because he moved back to New York, and that was 1931, and got a job working for David Belasco, who was a well-known producer on the stage at that time. He was an assistant stage manager, and he was also an understudy to actor Melvin Douglas in the play Tonight or Never, which eventually took them to Boston, Massachusetts. He also worked as a model for the Walter Thornton Model Agency and made his Broadway debut in Absent Friends in 1932. He had short runs in other plays like Jezebel in 1933 and at Loose Moments in 1935. However, he did meet one very ambitious young man in 1934. His name was Orson Welles. And they'd met when they were on a show together on radio called The American School of the Air. However, they got kicked off the show because they couldn't say the line, "barrels and barrels of pith," without laughing. So they were kicked out of the show. If Cotton wasn't really ambitious back then, at least Orson Welles actually was, because Welles gave Cotton his first leading role in the play Horse Eats Hat in 1936. This was part of the Mercury Theatre, where Cotton also appeared in Julius Caesar in 1937, The Shoemaker's Holiday in 1938, Danton's Death in 1938 as well. And he also appeared with Orson's Mercury Theatre on the Air and made his official film debut in a short film called Too Much Johnson in 1938, directed by Orson Welles, which was missing for several years. He had a huge success on Broadway opposite Katharine Hepburn in The Philadelphia Story in 1939 to 1940. And to cut a long story short, his official film debut was Citizen Kane in 1941, which has made him a film star. After that, he appeared in Lydia in 1941 for Orson Welles directing. He was in The Magnificent Ambersons in 1942. With, again, Orson Welles' Journey into Fear in 1943. And then for Alfred Hitchcock, Shadow of a Doubt in 1943. Other more popular films include Gaslight, 1944, Since You Went Away that same year, I'll Be Seeing You, also 1944, Love Letters, you know, Dick Ames, what I said before, Duel in the Sun in 1946, The Farmer's Daughter the following year, Portrait of Jenny in 1948, for which he won the Venice Film Festival Award. We also have The Third Man in 1949, where he co-starred with Orson Welles, one of his last great hits. Under Capricorn, again for Alfred Hitchcock that same year. September Affair in 1950. In the 50s, he did some pretty good films too. Walk Softly Stranger in 1950. The Steel Trap in 1952. Niagara, 1953, with Marilyn Monroe. A Blueprint for Murder that same year. The Bottom of the Bottle in 1956. The Killer is Loose, a cult favourite film noir that he was in 1956. The Halliday Brand in 1957. The Angel Wore Red in 1960. The Last Sunset with Rock Hudson and Kirk Douglas. Hush, Hush, Sweet Charlotte, 1964. The Money Trap, 1965. By this time, he was becoming a bit more of a character player. Briety of the Grand Canyon in 1966. There was also Jack of Diamonds in 1967. Over in England, he was in Petulia in 1968. And in Japan, he was in Latitude Zero in 1969. There was also other character roles, Tora, Tora, Tora in 1970, The Abominable Dr. Fibes in 1971. And then he started making what we can call B-grade movies. He was in Lady Frankenstein, 1971, Baron Blood, 1972. That these were mixed in with some A-grade films as well, like Soylent Green in 1973, A Delicate Balance, also in 1973. But there were also programmers like Timber Tramps in 1975 and A Whisper in the Dark the following year. Other A-grade films, though, were Twilight's Last Gleaming in 1977, Airport, 77, that same year. But it was back to B-grade films with Caravans in 78, The Perfect Crime in 1978 as well, Island of the Fishmen in 1979, The Hearse in 1980. He was also in Heaven's Gate, 1980, which was an A-grade film, but one of the most costliest flops of all time. He was also in Delusion in 1980, and his final film was The Survivor in 1981, which was filmed here in Australia. His last credited thing was The Love Boat, also in 1981. Should also mention, in 1945, he was number 17 at the box office. That was his peak year. On television, he was the star of The Joseph Cotten Show, 1956 to 59, where he appeared as an on-screen narrator and sometimes appeared in the stories as well. He narrated the television series Hollywood and the Stars from 1963 to 1964, and that was 31 episodes. And several times on radio, including 17 episodes of Suspense, all up on radio and in movies and on television. He was in 134 credits on screen and 127 radio credits. On the stage, he had some hits, Sabrina Fair in 1953 and 1954, Once More with Feeling, which ran from 1958 to 1959. He was also in Calculated Risk on Broadway from 1962 to 1963, and he also directed another play, A Phoenix Too Frequent, in 1960, for which he did not appear in. As an actor, people have been wondering how he really typed and what kind of an actor was he. And it wasn't until fairly recently that I realised he played idealists a lot, with a sense of cynicism, of course, but also deep unhappiness or tragedy. And I think that comes across in his early work, particularly many of the films in the 1940s. He was admired by Orson Welles, but although Welles actually said, you know, you're tall, good-looking, you have dark curly hair, he said, as an actor, you might not make it, he said, but as a movie star, I think you'll hit the jackpot. So that's praise from Orson Welles. Betty Davis, Carol Reed, the director, Teresa Wright, Jennifer Jones, and a lot of other females who worked with him had crushes on him, like Shirley Temple, so he was admired a lot by the female stars that he worked with. Now, here's another song that we're going to play before I come back to talk about his personal life. And that's I'll Be Seeing You with Bing Crosby. Joseph Cotten was in the 1944 film of the same name. So we'll play that, and then I'll be back to talk about his personal life.

And now to talk about Joseph Cotton's private life. He was married twice. His first wife was Lenore Kipp from 1931 to her death in 1960, and she had a daughter by a previous marriage. They first met, as I said, in 1931 in Miami. She was a piano player. He followed her to New York and then finally to Boston, which is when they were married. Cotton admits that he was unfaithful during the marriage. He makes no excuses in his 1987 autobiography called Vanity Will Get You Somewhere. And he names no names. Some people reckon that if you read between the lines, you can tell who he's talking about. But I read through the book and I can't tell who if he's hinting at anybody. It did almost come to light, though. In 1943, he was making a film at Universal with Deanna Durbin called Hers to Hold, and he was tired there one night and decided to go sleep in his dressing room. Unbeknownst to him, Deanna Durbin had slept in her dressing room, and there was a guard watching out who took note of all these activity and to make sure that no one crept into Deanna's room. Hedda Hopper, one of the great columnists of the time, found out, and she reported in her column that Joseph Cotton and Deanna Durbin had met up and actually had an affair together. Cotton actually rang up Hedda and told her off, and she printed her thing in the newspaper again, and then Cotton saw her in public and decided to kick her in the butt because of it. And in case anyone's wondering, years later they became close friends again. One of the reasons Cotton does say that he was unfaithful to Lenore was that she hated trains, boats and planes, which meant that if Cotton went on location, they would be separated. He gives a hint in his book too, without going into any further detail, that he thought the marriage was actually a happy one despite his infidelity. He didn't want to hurt her. She didn't know about his infidelities, and she didn't. She found out later on. But he said that our marriage was actually hanging by a thread, but he never went into any actual detail as to what was happening there or any other detail as to what was going on in their life. He does hint, though, that she and the magazine publisher, Henry Luce, were probably engaging in an affair, or at least she was thinking about it anyway. When they were in London during Under Capricorn in 1949, a letter was addressed to Joseph Cotton from one of his lovers, and Lenore was the one who opened it by accident. It was addressed, obviously, to Joseph Cotton, and it was a very explicit letter. There was no use denying it. When they had a fight, he tried all the usual routines. Since when is opening a letter an indication of good manners, things like that. That same night, she went to her room and took a drug overdose, and it was here that he decided that he was going to remain faithful to his wife for here on out. A great tragedy like that, he said, made me realise what I was about to lose. And so they did. From 1949 to 1960, he worked on regaining her trust, and they had a happy decade or so together. However, when they were in Naples, she suffered from leukemia. He was over there in Rome making the Angel Wall red in 1960, and that's where she was stricken with leukemia. When she was taken to hospital, she spent the next 2 months there, including Christmas Day of 1960, in the hospital in Rome. She died in Rome in 1960 and is buried there. His second wife is Patricia Medina from 1960 to his death in 1994. They'd met casually when she was married to her first husband, Richard Green, best known as Robin Hood on the television series. There is a funny story, though. She worked with Orson Welles before she ever met Joseph Cotton, and they got along extremely well, but they had a fight one day, and when they were making up about it, Welles actually said to her, "You know what, you may be a bit too much for me," he said, "but I don't know what my friend would think of you." And she said, "Who's your best friend?" And he said, "Joseph Cotton." And she said, "Oh yeah, I've already met Joe before." They had come across each other at parties and the such. But Patricia, when asked years later, "Do you know when you actually met?" She said, "Not a clue. We don't know when we met. We just knew each other socially." She began popping by his house, though, after Lenore's death, and they gradually fell in love. That was a long story of courtship and separation.

0: friends until they finally got together. When she was married to Richard Green, that's how Joseph Cotten first knew her, but after they divorced, she remained on good terms with Richard, and he had trouble paying his Screen Actor Guild fees. It was Joseph Cotten who stepped in and said, "I'm paying them all for Richard Green." It was a good sign of his generosity. They also appeared on screen together. They were in Latitude Zero in 1969, also Timber Tramps in 1975. On stage, they were in The Reluctant Debutante in 1973 and 1974, as well as Calculated Risk 62 to 1963, that was on the stage. As a person, Joseph Cotten, he could be a bit reserved and a bit quick-tempered, but most people who often described him as being gentlemanly, very funny, he had a marvellous sense of humour, very modest about his acting ability, and also very charming. Most of his leading ladies fell in love with him, had crushes on him too. I can't name them all, but there was Shirley Temple, Teresa Wright, and a few of them, Betty Davis, whole tons of people. Now, sadly, we get to the part about his health. When he was doing The Reluctant Debutante in 1973 and 74, he started having troubles with his voice. This problem reared itself again in 1977 during the filming of Twilight's Last Gleaming, when he discovered it sounded a bit more reedy and it sounded a bit strained. It turned out there were some nodules on his vocal cords. During that time, he was told that in 6 weeks he would be no talking, and then he gradually would recover his voice after that. In 1981, he had a heart attack and stroke, and then lost his voice again. He was in the shower when he felt a sudden snap. He went to speech therapy, and he also talked on the phone each and every single day with Orson Welles, who kept encouraging him and make his voice even stronger. However, in 1990, his larynx was removed, and he'd already retired from screen anyway since his first heart attack and stroke in 1981. After his larynx was taken out, he required 24-hour care and also medication to sleep. You can listen to him talk in some of these interviews. There weren't very many of them, but you can hear how raspy his voice had come to sound round about that time. Joseph Cotten died in 1994 of pneumonia at the age of 88. In her autobiography, Patricia Medina ends it with Joseph Cotten's death and with a portrait of him and this poem, which I'm about to read now. "I woke this morning to a glorious morn and ached because my life was so forlorn. Is there no cure for my malaise that saddens all my nights and days? Please tell me what to do." And then I thought about you. And I thought that would be a good way to end it about Joseph Cotten. I want to say about his films, though, most of his 40s work were great legendary classics, so I won't be going through all those, but, you know, Citizen Kane, Gaslight, The Third Man, all those marvellous films that he was in. But there is one that I want to mention before I sign off today, at least sign off about Joseph Cotten. And people who've seen this film, if they don't remember it, I urge them to go back and look for this scene. Joseph Cotten is in the movie Touch of Evil in 1958, directed and starring Orson Welles, but he's uncredited in the film, and if people don't remember him in it, go back. He's in the opening scenes, the opening, let's say, 5 to 10 minutes into the film. I won't give away where he is, but he even gets a close-up, so some people would surely recognise him in that, sort of as a joke or a favour to Orson Welles. Okay, I'm going to might play some messages first, and then we'll come back. I'm going to play Deanna Durbin singing Begin the Begin after these messages. She was rumoured to have been having an affair with Joseph Cotten. There was also a bizarre rumour that they had also had a baby in private, but no one's ever been able to confirm that. But I'll play these messages first, then we come back for Deanna Durbin, Begin the Begin.
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And that was Deanna Durbin singing Begin the Begin from the 1943 film Hers to Hold with Joseph Cotten. Also, I forgot to mention, next week, join me as I talk about the Boy Wonder. That's our hint for next week. And I'm handing you I'm practically giving it away, the Boy Wonder. That's not really difficult to figure out, that one. Let's have David Bowie now with Black Star, and then we'll have Roy Orbison with California Blue. We'll also have Fleetwood Mac with Black Magic Woman.

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2: And that's it from me for today. I hope you enjoyed the show, hearing Susan's talk about the library activities and also about Joseph Cotton. Join me next week as we talk about The Boy Wonder. And I also should mention it's going to be a three-parter, so I'm really handing you all the clues today. To end the show today, we're going to have from the same film, Hers to Hold from 1943 with Joseph Cotton and Deanna Durbin, Kashmiri Love Song. And then after that, Benny Goodman, Sing, Sing, Sing with Swing to take us out.

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1: Hello there, I'm Sean Bindley. The Prime Minister has paid tribute to people who lost their lives in the September 11 terror attack in the US on the 25th anniversary of the tragedy. Nearly 3,000 people died in the attacks, including 10 Australians. Speaking in Parliament, Anthony Albanese encouraging Australians to pause and remember.
2: We'll also think about those whose lives were changed forever. All who lived with loss, all who suffered with grief, trauma and sickness, and all who still endure the burden of memories that simply will not fade.
1: Australia's peak housing groups are urging the federal government to reverse its newly passed housing tax reforms. Independent modelling claims Labor's budget reforms will reduce the number of new homes built and increase rent prices. Master Builders Chief Executive Danita Warne says the measures will worsen the housing crisis.
3: We need to be turbocharging investment in housing as opposed to restricting it.
1: Transport officials in New South Wales are hoping the dispute between ferry workers and private operator Transdev can come to an end soon as industrial action continues. Union members won't be selling or checking tickets from today until October as they demand better pay. Opal readers will still be switched on. Transport Coordinator General Howard Collins says they're encouraging both parties to find a solution.
4: They're not far apart, but I think it's a case now of working out what is a fair wage deal, but also make sure the terms and conditions are sorted as well. And we're saying, come on, we haven't had a strike at all on the ferries for the last 12 years. Why can't we get this one sorted as quickly as possible?
1: Meanwhile, police have made a breakthrough in their investigation into a shooting on the New South Wales Central Coast. A 37-year-old was airlifted to hospital after being shot in the hand and body at Berkeley Vale. A 20-year-old man charged with multiple offences, including shooting with intent to murder, while officers seized a pistol during a search at Penrith. A cattle farmer from Western Australia's Kimberley region has taken out the Women in Agriculture section at the state's first Australian Agricultural Awards. Alison Dakin has played a central role in creating Indigenous employment in the pastoral sector. She says she's happy farmers are being recognised.
5: We feed Australia and we do a very good job at it. We produce the most amazing clean greens food, not just meat, but vegetables and grains. And, you know, it's a fantastic industry. And to see that recognition, it's fantastic.
1: And the spectacle of American football has landed on our shores, with Melbourne hosting the first regular season NFL game on Australian shores. Tens of thousands of fans have packed the MCG this morning. It cost between $10 and $15 million to secure the game, but it is expected to deliver a $300 million economic boost. Victorian Premier Ben Carroll says the game has already paid for itself.
6: Well and truly, this event is just dividends for our hotels, dividends for our pubs, our clubs. Look, everyone is talking about Melbourne, Victoria.
1: This is Air National News.
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1: And as heard earlier, the MCG has turned into a sea of red and blue ahead of the clash with the 49ers and the Rams. 9 minutes into the second quarter, and it's a close one. The Rams leading the 49ers 7-3. In AFL news, it's do or die day for Fremantle as they play host to Geelong tonight. Jack Fenwick has more.
8: After 19 wins and a minor premiership, it all comes down to tonight for the Dockers. Win and Fremantle are one step closer to a maiden flag. Lose and a historic season comes to nothing. Judd McVie earns a recall in place of the injured Brandon Walker, while Corey Wagner has got the nod over Nathan O'Driscoll, who's been dropped. The Cats are unchanged. Frio and Geelong have played each other twice this season, with both sides taking a win, but the Dockers have a 2-1 record in finals. The winner of tonight's game will play Sydney in a prelim final next week. Jack Fenwick reporting.
1: Brisbane have recalled Ty Gallup for tomorrow's semi-final against Adelaide, the Crows axing Isaac Cummin for the do-or-die final. In rugby league, Newcastle will be boosted by the returns of Dom Young, Tyson Frizzell, Phoenix Crosland and Francis Manulelewa in tonight's elimination final clash with South Sydney. And full-time in the Champions League this morning, Manchester United thrashing Sabah 4-0 at Old Trafford. Australian Independent Radio News.
0: 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Today's weather report is provided courtesy of 2CHR supporters, Curry Curry Retired Mine Workers Association. And the... Oh,
9: was my microphone. And the weather for today, mostly sunny, a slight chance of shower along the coastal fringe, near zero chance of rain elsewhere, light winds becoming east to southeasterly, 15 to 20 kilometres an hour in the evening, then becoming light in the late evening. The daytime maximum temperatures today between 18 and 21. And the fire danger in the Greater Hunter is moderate. And tomorrow, let's have a little glander at what we can expect. Tomorrow, it's going to be a partly cloudy day. Chance of morning fog, slight chance of a shower along the coastal fringe in the late morning and afternoon, and near zero chance of rain elsewhere. And we can also expect an overnight temperature between 6 and 9, with a daytime maximum temperature tomorrow reaching to the low 20s. Well, good afternoon, everyone. I'm Catherine, and I'm going to be with you for the next couple of hours, and I hope you're going to enjoy the music that I'm going to play. And I'm going to start off with Danny and the Juniors with At the Hop.

You're listening to Mixing It Up on 2CHR, where the time now is 8 minutes past 12. And I'm going to have a few of the ladies, I think. We'll give them a bit of a turn today. And I'm going to start with Connie Francis with Everybody's Somebody's Fool. And Debbie Reynolds with Tammy. And Dolly Parton with Harbour Valley PTA.

Now, let me see. I thought we were going to play El Paso, but it didn't seem to play. So here we go, El Paso.

0: You're listening to Mixing It Up on 2CHR 96.5, and the time now is 26 minutes past 12. And I'm going to play the Big Bopper with Chantilly Lace.
1: Hello, baby. Yeah, this is the Big Bopper speaking.

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2: Please note, all members of 2CHR are invited and encouraged to attend the annual general meeting of 2CHR. 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The meeting commences at 7 p.m. We look forward to seeing you there.
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5: 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Now, I've just had some rather upsetting news that my old mate Doc is not too good. And I'm going to play a bracket now just for him of all of his favourite songs. And I hope that it cheers him up. And I hope, my old friend, that you pick up pretty, pretty soon. And are back to ringing me and giving me a hard time. So these are just for you, Doc. Get well soon.

You know, my daddy wanted me to sing some the day that mama left us. And you know, that little church was filled with all mama's friends. And you know, it seemed that we could all hear mama singing.

0: And that bracket was from my old mate, Doc. And I hope it made you feel a bit better, Doc, and that you get well soon. And I'm going to play a couple of messages now, and then I'm going to follow it up with Donnie Soper with Crystal Chandeliers.
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1: I'm Mark Dransfield. A split has emerged within One Nation over the party's treatment of Liberal MP Andrew Hastie. The former elite soldier is demanding the party remove a cartoon on its social media channels that labels him a traitor. One Nation leader Pauline Hanson's refusing to budge, but high-profile One Nation recruit Barnaby Joyce has told News 24 he's sorry if Mr Hastie was offended.
2: I apologise. It had nothing to do with me, but I apologise. And obviously I don't believe Mr Hastie's a traitor. Of course, that's an absurdity. He's not.
3: Should One Nation remove the cartoon?
2: That's beyond my pay grade, that, isn't it? I don't speak for Pauline, and that's a question for her.
1: A baby's been dumped on the side of a country road after a carjacking near Swan Hill in Victoria. As Madeleine Burke reports, the alleged carjacker was on bail at the time.
4: The seven-month-old baby was left on the side of the Murray Valley Highway after a Holden Commodore was stolen from Beverford, northwest of Swan Hill, on Wednesday morning. It's believed the mother was flagged down by a man on the highway, and when she pulled over to assist and got out of her car, he jumped into the driver's seat. The mother desperately tried to intervene. There was a struggle, but the man drove off with her son still in the vehicle. A passerby spotted the baby boy further down the road, unharmed, their car later found abandoned in bushland. A 51-year-old Swan Hill man has since been hit with 10 charges, including child stealing and bail offences. He's been remanded in custody and will appear in court in December. Madeleine Burke, Melbourne.
1: A man's been jailed for 4 years for raping a 15-year-old girl in a Launceston hotel room after a party. Pulse Tasmania reports 27-year-old Blake Ellis Jetson was found guilty by a jury after denying the 2021 attack. Jetson was charged in 2023 after moving to Queensland. A retired Perth firefighter who volunteered in the 9/11 rescue efforts says the horrific scene will never be erased from his mind. Sean Bindley reports.
5: Andrew Wallace watched the attacks on television and decided to spend his savings on catching a flight to New York to see if he could assist. He says he was overwhelmed when working in the middle of the rubble of the destroyed skyscrapers.
6: When I first arrived on the site, I virtually lost the power of speech for a few minutes, you know, because of the magnitude of it. Talking to the chief in charge that day, I thought I was standing on road base, and he said, no, the road's still a couple of metres below you. This is just crushed building. The size of it, you know, 400 firefighters working there a day.
5: Today marks 25 years since the tragedy in which more than 3,000 people died when two planes crashed into the World Trade Centre Twin Towers, another crashed into the Pentagon, and a fourth into a field in Pennsylvania, after passengers fought the hijackers. Sean Bindley, Air News.
1: Briefly in other news, a new commemorative coin has been released, marking 70 years of television in Australia. And Saturday, the 10th of October, is on track to be the single biggest day for weddings in 2026. 1,900 Australian couples are projected to marry on that date. Checking the Aussie share market, the All Ords is trading down 115 points at 88.93. One Australian dollar is buying 71.6 US cents. 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
1: American football has officially touched down at the MCG in front of a capacity crowd and already has a uniquely Australian feel. Shane McInnes reports.
8: After a moving rendition of the Star Spangled Banner to commemorate the 25th anniversary of the September 11 attacks, it was time to get down to business. At the toss of the coin, a friendly g'day from the referees greeted the teams. While it was the first field goal to the San Francisco 49ers that brought the crowd to life, as the field judge used the Aussie rules two fingers to signal the goal. While the Rams are officially the home team here in Melbourne, there's no doubting it's the 49ers with the crowd on their side, thousands decked out in red and making plenty of noise for the designated visitors. Shane McInnes reporting from the MCG.
1: And shortly after halftime, the San Francisco 49ers led the LA Rams 17-7. NRL and Jonathan Thurston believes shutting down Latrell Mitchell and Cody Walker is the key for Newcastle tonight in their elimination final against South Sydney. AFL and Geelong goes in unchanged for tonight's semi-final clash against Fremantle in Perth. The Cats have opted not to recall tall defender Sam De Koning. And top seed Aryna Sabalenka has made easy work of world number 3 Jessica Pegula, booking her spot in the final of the US Open. Australian Independent Radio News.
9: 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Today's weather report is provided courtesy of 2CHR supporters, Curry Curry Retired Mine Workers Association. And the weather forecast for the rest of today, it's going to be a mostly sunny day. There is a slight chance of a shower along the coastal fringe, but there's a little chance of rain elsewhere. The winds are going to be light, becoming east to south-easterly, 15 to 20 kilometres an hour in the evening, and then becoming light in the late evening. The daytime maximum temperatures today between 18 and 21. 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And I'm going to start this hour of the program with Johnny Preston with Running Bear.

And of course, that was the one and only Johnny Preston with Running Bear. And it wouldn't be a Friday mixing it up without the Wally segment. So here we go with Wally's segment with a couple of Joe Dolans and Louise Morrissey and Noel Polly Everett and the man in the big hat. And I'm going to throw in Elvis Presley with Teddy Bear just for fun. So enjoy these, Wally.

I woke up this morning as usual, and I thought how lucky I am in a way to have a home and good friends and a family and someone that loves me each day. And I listen to people complaining about a headache or some form of ill health, and I think to myself, just look around, brother. There's always someone worse off than yourself. And I think of the kids that are crippled and confined to the bed where they lay, and I can't help but wonder, now how would I feel if I had to live in their shoes for one day? So if we just stop to ponder our values as to where lies the bulk of our wealth, I think you'll agree with me, brother. I think you'll agree with me, brother. There's always someone worse off than ourselves.

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0: pub in Queensland was on a sultry summer day. 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He pulled a stool up to the bar, he pushed his hat back on his head. I listened to the stories told, the words the drover said, and he said,
1: I can tell you stories of droughts and flooding rains. I can sing you songs of Cobb and Co. and the coming of the train. I can tell you stories of the black man as he roamed. 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

0: 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And he had a finger missing from the hand that rolled the smoke. You know, he laughed and talked the droving life, and it was, "Hi, one more for these blokes." 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
1: "Yeah, I rode the cattle drives from here to Tailham Bend. 2 long months in the saddle and long days without end. I rode from here to Windham

0: while he rolled one more cigarette as he turned towards the door. I could hear his spurs jingling as his RMs hit the floor. He loosened up his belt a notch. He pulled his hat down on his head. As he turned to say goodbye to me, this is what the drover said. He said,
1: "Now the road trains chase the highways, and the fences close the plain. To see a working drover is a sight that's pretty strange. The drover's life just disappeared as the world around him changed. You can see him now, but he's on the

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1: Yeah, g'day again, 2CHR listeners. 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

I don't know whether I had the wrong button pressed before I played that, but that was for Irene, if I did. And she wanted to hear that. And, of course, it was Johnny Horton with the Battle of New Orleans. So I hope you enjoyed it, Irene. And I'm going to play an Elvis Presley now with It's Now or Never. And I'm going to follow that up with Let the Little Girl Dance.

There must be something wrong with this Elvis Presley track because it's not going to play again. I'll have another go and see how it goes.

And of course, that was Elvis Presley. Eventually, we got it to play. And I'm going to play a Brian Stitt now, the one and only Brian Stitt. And it's the Black Velvet Band. And I'm going to follow that up with Rick Foray with Don't Close Your Eyes.

And, of course, that was the one and only Rick Foray with Don't Close Your Eyes. I think we'll have a bit of the old Fats Domino now with I Wanna Walk You Home.

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And of course, that was Pat Boone with Poetry in Motion. And coming up, I'm going to play the Teddy Bears and the song that they are singing. And I'll have to look it up now. Is To Know Him Is to Love Him. The time now is 1:52.

Well, that just about brings us to the end of Mixing It Up for this Friday, the 11th of September. And following this program at 2 o'clock, Warren's going to be in with Food for Thought until 4. Then Ron the Music Man's Dothard comes in with Drive Time between 4 and 6. And following that, between 6 and 9, it's the Vintage Songs of the 60s. And that, of course, is the one and only Bobby Whitelaw. So there's a lot of great listening on your station 2CHR for the rest of today. And I hope you've enjoyed the music that I've played, and that you've enjoyed the last couple of hours we've had together. And I'm going to finish up the program with Johnny O'Keefe with I Love You So Much It Hurts, and Judy Stone with I'll Step Down. Bye for now. Catch up with you next week.

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1: I'm Mark Dransfield. The federal government's bill to cap allied health services at $5,000 will go to the lower house on Monday after it was blocked in the Senate. The opposition, Greens and Independents joined forces to thwart the legislation. Coalition of Veterans Voices spokesperson John Armfield says it'll be interesting to see whether Labor MPs vote in line with the party in the House of Representatives.
2: A lot of MPs have family members that have served and been injured. Some have actually served and been injured in service themselves, but many have a lot of veterans in their electorate and are currently on very thin margins.
1: South Australian police are investigating the discovery of a man's body in an open-cut mine at Coober Pedy. His cause of death is unknown. An autopsy will be conducted today. Police will be preparing a report for the coroner. A man who killed his ex-partner while on bail in central west New South Wales has been jailed for up to 28 years. Jefferson Shaw reports.
3: Daniel Billings was on bail charged with a range of offences against 28-year-old Molly Ticehurst when he killed her in Forbes in 2024. With a discount for an early guilty plea, he's been jailed for up to 28 years with a 20-year non-parole period. A court heard on multiple occasions Miss Ticehurst raised concerns Billings would kill her. Supreme Court Judge Natalie Adams said his attack on Molly Ticehurst was brutal. She said it must have been terrifying for her to die, knowing her worst fears had been realised. Jefferson Shaw reporting.
1: Streets through the Townsville CBD have been locked down this morning after fire erupted at an iconic pub. Amy Drew has more.
4: A major blaze tore through the Great Northern Hotel around 6 this morning. A plume of thick smoke billowing from the heritage-listed building. Firefighters saying the site had suffered extensive impacts upon their arrival, starting in the basement before spreading through two upper levels. The fire is now under control. 11 units remain on scene, dampening down hotspots. A police-issued exclusion zone is in place, with nearby residents urged to remain indoors due to smoke. It's unknown if anyone was inside at the time. The pub has stood empty for several years. Investigators are probing the cause. Amy Drew reporting.
1: Drones have lit up the New York skyline, eerily recreating the Twin Towers to mark the 25th anniversary of the September 11 terror attacks. The World Trade Center towers came crashing down after being struck by hijacked planes. Channel 7's Mike Amor was in New York and says it was unimaginable.
5: We were knee-deep in paperwork and dust, and you could see the fire trucks that had been crushed by the debris. We were quickly told to leave, and it was probably a good thing because in that debris was, as it turned out, was a lot of dangerous chemicals. That search and rescue continued for months.
1: Hijacked planes also crashed into the Pentagon and a field in Pennsylvania. And the world of Bluey is set to come alive in a new video game. Bluey's Happy Snaps will allow players to explore locations across Brisbane and will launch globally next month. This is AIR National News.
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1: The San Francisco 49ers have taken the win at the MCG, beating the LA Rams 27-7 in the NFL's historic first match in Australia. A crowd of just over 100,000 was there to take it all in. Here's how the game finished on Channel 7.
7: Renardo Green makes the final tackle in the first ever NFL regular season game in Australia.
1: Turning to tennis, and the women's finals places at Flushing Meadows have been decided, as AIR Sport's Paul Walsh reports.
8: The promoters' dream matchup of Siege 1 and 2 will battle it out in the women's final, as Arina Sabalenka and Elena Rybakina were both victorious in their semi-finals matches. Top seed Sabalenka was aggressive from the start in her match against Jessica Pegula, working the American all over the court and claiming a 7-5, 6-2 victory in 1 hour and 20 minutes. In the second of the semi-finals matches, the newly crowned women's world number one dropped the first set against Coco Gauff, came back strongly to take the second, had a break of serve that she squandered in the third, but was still able to keep her nerve to take the match in three sets.
9: I was just trying to still be focused, try to stay aggressive, and somehow won the match.
8: Final scoreline 3-6, 6-4, 6-4 in the favour of Rybakina. Paul Walsh for AIR Sport.
1: AFL and Geelong goes into tonight's semi-final against Fremantle unchanged. And in NRL, the Rabbitohs will tonight make their first finals appearance in 4 years when they take on the Knights at Allianz Stadium. Australian Independent Radio News.
10: 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Today's weather report is provided courtesy of 2CHR supporters, Curry Curry Retired Mine Workers Association.
11: Well, everybody tells me it's a beautiful day out there, so I'll take their word for that. It's certainly looking good when you look out the window. Today's forecast was for a mostly sunny day. There was a slight chance of showers on the coast. I don't know whether they came to anything or not, because we're not on the coast, obviously. But there again, no near zero anywhere else. So the coast might have got a drop or two. Light winds, east to southeasterly, up to 20 kilometres an hour. 21 degrees, the maximum temperature today. And that's very pleasant, isn't it? 21 degrees is quite good. Tomorrow and Sunday, of course, the big weekend, there's a chance of fog around. The showers look like they'll be on the coast tomorrow, and the rest of the area looks as though it's going to be fine. There's going to be some powerful surf conditions if you're heading down to the coast, so be aware of that. Temperatures in the low 20s. And on Sunday, well, there's a chance of fog around. The overnight temperature's down to about 8 again, and the daytime temperature's in the low to mid-20s, and they're not talking about any rain again on Sunday. Looking pretty good all round. Warren Parsons with you. Good afternoon. It's time for Food for Thought, my Gospel by Request program. Don't forget, if you've got a song you'd like to hear, a gospel song in particular, or a hymn, give me a call, 4990-5965. Always pleasant to hear from anyone out there who's listening to the program. Let's start off with Neil Diamond.

That was Neil Diamond there with Leave a Little Room for God. And, well, speaking of the big stars and the big names, we may also continue with some of those. We've got Johnny Cash coming up, Marty Robbins and Brian Letton in the next bracket. So we'll play those three for you. So we've got Johnny Cash with I Shall Not Be Moved, Marty Robbins, When the Roll Is Called Up Yonder, and Brian Letton, When the Harvest Days Are Over, Jesse Dear.

enjoyed that little bracket of three great talents there. There's no question about that. We had Johnny Cash, Marty Robbins, Brian Letton. Here's another great talent, Mr. Rick Foray. We're going to follow that up with another Johnny Cash. We love Johnny Cash, don't we? So we've got Rick Foray with God on the Mountain. Johnny Cash is bound for the promised land. And Frank Anderson's talking about everything that he possesses.

That was Frank Anderson there with Everything I Possess. Great one from Frank and his singers. Well, next one coming up is for Margie. Margie, it's lovely to hear from you. It really is. And I look forward to meeting you next week, catching up with you again next week, and that'll be wonderful. But you would like to hear Mary Duff. Well, Margie, I have found it for you. No problem at all. And there won't be any patches in heaven. She could even be singing about you. I know that you'd have a nice, unchequered career going right through without having to worry about making clothes with patches, that's for sure. So here is Mary Duff. There won't be any patches in heaven.

0: That was Mary Duff, Muggy. Now, Lorraine, I'll get to yours in just a moment too. You were very impressed to hear Mary Duff, and you would like another Mary Duff. So I've just got to work out which one I'll play. I was thinking maybe Dear God, or I might even go with her version, a very good version of Amazing Grace. So, or I might even play both of them for you, Lorraine. I hope you don't mind. Let's take a message first, and then we'll get back to the music. And some very important messages amongst the mix here.
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Just call our office between 9 a.m. and 4 p.m. Monday to Friday and ask for your details to be entered into the birthday book. Now, it can be a birthday, an anniversary, or a special occasion. Aha, that phone number, 499-11-286. That's 499-11-286.

That was a double play of Mary Duff there, and I hope you enjoyed those, Lorraine. Yes, Lorraine, if you realise what happened there, I had a request from Margie for Mary Duff, and I played that one. That was There Won't Be Any Patches in Heaven. And Lorraine said she loves Mary Duff, and she doesn't hear her often enough. Could I play some more Mary Duff? So there you go. I had a double play there for you, Lorraine. I hope you enjoyed them. John Rolls coming up next, and his version of a great, well and truly tried and very, very, very popular loved hymn from John Rolls, his version of How Great Thou Art.

Oh, he puts shivers up and down your spine, doesn't he, John Rawls? What a fabulous voice. And his version there of a great old hymn. How great they are. John Rawls. Always a pleasure to play a John Rawls. Reg Lindsay. I haven't heard from Reg Lindsay for a little while. He did quite a bit of gospel. But this is one that I particularly liked a long time ago. I haven't played it for a long time. It's called I Heard My Mother Call My Name in Prayer from Reg Lindsay.

0: I'm a celebrant. I help people create personalised ceremonies, weddings, vow renewals, funerals and more. My name is Linda Nairn. Previously I told you that I have juggling skills and that I promise not to juggle unless requested. One couple has asked me to juggle right after I introduced them as husband and wife. For ceremonies, with or without juggling, call me 0425 279 939.
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4: Please note, all members of 2CHR are invited and encouraged to attend the annual general meeting of 2CHR. It's on Monday, the 14th of September, 2026, at the Plaza Hall, 3 Bathurst Street, Abermain. The meeting commences at 7 p.m. We look forward to seeing you there.
5: Coming up next, I've got a song for Jean. Jean, you'd love to hear Alison Krauss and A Living Prayer. Now, we're also talking about the great voice of the one and only John Rowles. And I mentioned that that song I played for you earlier came off his album, which was one that I particularly like of his, and it's an album called Glory Lord. No, it's not. Wrong one. It's called Songs of Love and Praise. So I'll pop that one in as well for you, Gene. But in first place, it's Alison Krauss with her great song, A Living Prayer.

Now, I haven't got time to put that song of John Rawls in it because it's a bit long, Angels Tonight, so I'll do that after the news. Here's Reg Lindsay back with us.

0: I'm Mark Transfield. A split appears to have emerged in One Nation ranks over a cartoon labelling Liberal MP Andrew Hastie as a traitor. Federal politics editor Michael Packie.
1: High-profile One Nation MP Barnaby Joyce has apologised to Andrew Hastie over a cartoon posted to the party's social media accounts.
2: Obviously, I don't believe Mr. Hastie's a traitor.
1: But Mr. Joyce says it's up to One Nation leader Pauline Hanson to decide if the cartoon should be removed. His colleague, Sean Bell, has told News 24 Mr. Hastie is overreacting.
3: I don't think the party has anything to apologise for.
1: The former elite soldier believes he's been targeted after giving evidence in the case against Ben Robert Smith. Mr. Hastie says it's not only a slur on him, but the 20 other SAS members who were subpoenaed. The RSL has also condemned Senator Hanson for standing by the offensive cartoon. Michael Packie, Canberra.
0: Australians living with a type of motor neurone disease will soon have access to a cheaper treatment. Qalsody helps slow the progression of the disease and maintains muscle function. The injection will be available for about 70 patients a year. Federal Health Minister Mark Butler says it'll be listed on the PBS from October.
4: But without the PBS listing, it would cost patients about $28,000 every single script. It will now, from the 1st of October, be available at the just PBS price of $25.
0: A man's body has been discovered in an open-cut mine at Cooper Pedy. His cause of death is unknown. An autopsy will be conducted. Brisbane has recorded the lowest auction clearance rate of any capital city. Just 26% of auctions successfully went under the hammer, falling behind mid-sized peers like Adelaide, which had a 36% success rate. Cotality's head of research, Jared Berg, says the weaker results reflect a growing disconnect between price expectations of sellers and what buyers are willing to pay.
5: When we look at the stronger performance, particularly in Sydney and Melbourne, they've been in this downturn for a long period of time. They've had more time to readjust, and that's starting to play out in this slightly stronger position from the lows that they were seeing back around June. I think Brisbane just being a little bit earlier in this downturn phase means that there's still more of this realignment that still has to go.
0: Victoria's hospitality industry has slammed a move by the state government to decriminalise begging in Melbourne's CBD. The move brings the city into line with similar moves interstate. Cafe and restaurant owners say it'll decimate the city. Lord Mayor Nick Rees says it throws up issues.
6: I don't think it should be against the law to beg, but I also know that in practice, our community safety officers and police use that as a mechanism, a lever, if you like, to say to beggars, hey, come on, mate, you can't do that, and let's get you connected with some services and get you some help.
0: Overseas now, a new technology is still being used to formally identify victims of the September 11 attacks 25 years on. Nearly 3,000 people died in the attacks on the World Trade Center, and more than 1,000 are yet to be identified. The world is pausing to reflect and remember how the terrorist incident changed the early 2000s. This is AIR National News.
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0: The NFL's historic first match in Australia has seen the San Francisco 49ers take the win. Terry Daniel reports from the MCG.
8: Well, it's been an incredible collaboration between the NFL and the state of Victoria and Melbourne to bring a game to the MCG. 100,021 people packed into the MCG to watch an incredible game where the 49ers came out on top 27-7 over the LA Rams. I think their idea of coming here a week earlier has now paid off. A little bit of acclimatisation and then finally into the game, whereas the poor Rams have got to jump on a plane now and head back to the States tonight. Yeah, no chance of seeing around Melbourne for them. Terry Daniel reporting from a fabulous MCG for AIR News.
0: The Newcastle Knights are happy to be back in finals footy under new coach Justin Holbrook. Ahead of tonight's knockout final against the Rabbitohs, Holbrook says the job's not done yet.
9: Look, it's a reward for being consistent during the year, but yeah, definitely we don't want to just be happy to be there. We want to be winning.
0: Fremantle has dropped winger Nathan O'Driscoll for tonight's semi-final clash with an unchanged Geelong, with Corey Wagner coming in. Judd McVie comes in for the injured Brandon Walker. The Cats have opted not to recall tall defender Sam De Koning to combat Frio's key forwards. At the US Open, Elena Rybakina has progressed to the women's final after beating Coco Gauff. She'll face Aryna Sabalenka on Sunday. Australian Independent Radio News.
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13: And we've got to have a look at the weather and see what's happening. There's not a great deal to tell you, really. It's you know what it's like. You've been outside and you've walked around, you've seen the sunshine. What more could you ask for? There's a little bit of rain on the coast, apparently, but not a lot. The rest of the valley is pretty dry, pretty good. And, so it's good that people can experience some nice weather and in the just banged the microphone. It's some people can enjoy the weather up to about 21 degrees today throughout the valley, and very light winds. And it's looking pretty good again tomorrow for the weekend. We've got a partly cloudy day, but a slight chance of shower on the coast again, but near zero anywhere else. And that's going to continue through again on Sunday. The only thing to be aware of is if you're going down to the beach or to the waterfront to do your rock fishing or anything that you want to do there, it's going to be very hazardous on both days at the weekend because the surf conditions are more powerful than they appear. So be very, very careful. We don't want anyone getting into strife with that rough sea. Now, I've got a few requests going through, or not requests, but songs for special people. I've got John Rolls with Angels Tonight first up. That's for Jean. And then following that, I've got Christy Lane with Footprints in the Sand, and Dolly Parton with Hello God, there for Wally. And then I've got a double play for Doc, and might as well run them all through. And Doc's got When Mama Sang the Angels Stopped to Listen, and Rick Foray, Three Wooden Crosses. Let's get the music up and running. Angels Tonight, John Rolls first, for Gene.

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All the love and sweet memories, the giving and not asking why. Our moments together will now be a new place and time. So until then, ma, sleep peaceful with the angels.

One night, I had a dream. I dreamed I was walking along the beach with the Lord, and across the sky flashed scenes from my life. For each scene, I noticed two sets of footprints in the sand. One set belonged to me, and the other to the Lord. When the last scene of my life flashed before us, I looked back at the footprints in the sand, and I noticed that many times along the path of life, there was only one set of footprints. I also noticed that it happened at the very lowest and saddest times in my life. This really bothered me, so I questioned the Lord about it.

Lord, you said that once I decided to follow you, you would walk with me all the way. But I've noticed that during the most troublesome times in my life, there's only one set of footprints. I don't understand why in times when I needed you most, you should leave me. And the Lord replied, My precious, precious child, I love you, and I would never, never leave you during your times of trial and suffering. When you saw only one set of footprints in the sand, it was then that I was carrying you.

That was our very own Rick Foray there, and that was for Doc. Oh, Doc, you've got to get up and about, mate. Yeah, well, we all have our bad patches with health, don't we? But, yeah, you'll be up and about in no time, I'm sure. So chin up and get through this little bit of a bleak patch. I mean, what am I going to do with little God without little God bringing me up? So you get on with it, my friend. And we'll catch up with you when you're back out and about. Here's Marty Robbins, What God Has Done.

0: our children and grandchildren are leaving school between 2:30 and 4 p.m. Please slow down going past schools during these times.
1: I'm a celebrant. I help people create personalised ceremonies, weddings, vow renewals, funerals and more. My name is Linda Nairn. Previously, I told you that I have juggling skills and that I promise not to juggle unless requested. One couple has asked me to juggle right after I introduced them as husband and wife. For ceremonies, with or without juggling, call me 0425 279 939.
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3: Please note, all members of 2CHR are invited and encouraged to attend the annual general meeting of 2CHR. It's on Monday, the 14th of September 2026 at the Plaza Hall, 3 Bathurst Street, Abermain. The meeting commences at 7 p.m. We look forward to seeing you there.
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5: Now, we had a phone call from Cheryl, and Cheryl tells me she hasn't rung before. That's very nice to hear from Cheryl. You make a habit of it. I'm always pleased to hear someone who is starting to pick up on the programs and enjoy them. So if you want to call in any time, do so. Cheryl, you'd like to hear from Daniel O'Donnell. I think it was last week, or maybe in the week before, but I had a request from a Daniel O'Donnell song, When Hope Dawns at Sunrise. So when you said you'd like Daniel O'Donnell, that came to mind. So I think I'll pop that in and play it for you right now. Here you are, Cheryl. Thanks for your call.
6: When I open my heart

Well, that one there, that was for both Lorraine, who loves Mary Duff, and also there for Cheryl, who asked for one and only Mr. You-Know-Who, Daniel O'Donnell. So together, Daniel and Mary there with their version of Whispering Hope. Lovely duet from the two of them. I got Frank Anderson coming up next with The Cross of Christ, and Paul Gurr, Father Paul Gurr, of course, Alive in Christ. So we'll get both those in. A little heavier, a little light music there we had from Mary and Daniel, but just a little bit more along the lines of a hymn with The Cross of Christ. Frank Anderson. And Paul Gurr follows Frank with Alive in Christ.

That was the old Rugged Cross there with Brian Litton. Oh, great sound from Brian Litton. Coming up next is our very own Rick Foray with his song, love this one, Knowing You'll Be There.

0: our children and grandchildren are leaving school between 2:30 and 4 p.m. Please slow down going past schools during these times.
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4: And looking at the program, we've got only another 5 minutes of time left before I'm out of the chair. So I'm going to finish up probably with this one from Marty Robbins. And it's "With His Hand on My Shoulder." Marty Robbins.

his hand on my shoulder. I'm going to get out of the chair because I've got to... Oh, you know, he's a problem. He's got his hand on his shoulder. He's pushing me out of the chair. He's doing all sorts of things just to get me out of here. And I'm talking about the music man. Yeah, Ron Stothard. He's very impatient. But he's on next. And he'll be here for the next couple of hours. And, in fact, he's going to do you a great show, as he always does, as he drives you home. Then the vintage songs of the 60s tonight. Bobby Whitelaw's not doing it. Midway Les will be in the chair tonight. That'll be followed with Phil Kale with the podcast of Corner Country. And tomorrow, Richard will be in to give you the breakfast program in the morning. So cheerio for now, and thank you for all the phone calls. It's been an absolute pleasure.

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1: I'm Mark Dransfield. A split has emerged within One Nation over the party's treatment of Liberal MP Andrew Hastie. The former elite soldier is demanding the party remove a cartoon on its social media channels that labels him a traitor. One Nation leader Pauline Hanson's refusing to budge, but high-profile One Nation recruit Barnaby Joyce has told News 24 he's sorry if Mr Hastie's offended.
2: I apologise. Nothing to do with me, but I apologise. And obviously I don't believe Mr Hastie's a traitor. Of course, that's an absurdity. He's not.
3: Should One Nation remove the cartoon?
2: That's beyond my pay grade, that, isn't it? I don't speak for Pauline, and that's a question for her.
1: A man's been charged with 11 offences over a shooting on the New South Wales Central Coast. More from Toby Goff.
4: Emergency services called to Berkeley Vale found a 37-year-old man with gunshot wounds to his hand and torso. He remains in a stable condition in hospital. A 20-year-old was arrested at Gosford train station where police say they found cocaine and cannabis in his possession. Officers also searched a home in Penrith, seizing a Glock pistol and ammunition. Detective Acting Superintendent Brad Abdi says they are investigating links to organised crime.
5: We don't believe there's any prior connection between these two people, and it's most likely a crime as a service type crime.
4: The man accused is facing charges including shooting with intent to murder and was refused bail to appear in court today. Toby Goff, Sydney.
1: A Queensland grazier jailed for the murder of three neighbours has filed an appeal. Amy Drew has details.
6: Darryl Young was handed one of the state's harshest penalties after a jury found him guilty of fatally shooting Graham Ty, his mother, Marie Schwartz, and her husband, Mervyn Schwartz, at the gate of his cattle station in August 2022. Ty's brother, Ross, was wounded. Earlier this week, 63-year-old Young received three life sentences with a 40-year non-parole period. An appeal against the conviction and sentence was lodged this morning in the Court of Appeal. An appeal date is yet to be set. Amy Drew, Brisbane.
1: A fake gun has been found at a primary school in Melbourne's Inner North. It's understood two students found the imitation gun sealed in a plastic bag in a playground area at Princes Hill Primary School. Police say no threats were made. The baby whale that washed up dead on a beach near Victor Harbour in South Australia yesterday has been cleared of bird flu. Rangers say, unfortunately, the death of marine mammals on beaches is not an uncommon occurrence. In the UK, anti-immigration protesters have mistakenly targeted the Pakistan under-19 national cricket team. Correspondent Gavin Gray has more.
7: Pakistan Cricket Board says the protesters wrongly believe the players were migrants, and up to 40 people congregated at the Marriott Hotel in Cosham, Portsmouth, after false rumours circulated that a coach carrying migrants had arrived. The chief operating officer of the Pakistan Cricket Board said the team had reported people knocking on their doors during the incident, and police said officers found that no offences had been committed and the crowd had dispersed quickly.
1: This is AIR National News.
8: Now the latest from AIR Sport.
1: The NFL's historic first match in Australia has seen the San Francisco 49ers take the win at the MCG, beating the LA Rams 27-7. The 49ers' Debo Samuel told Seven their relaxed lead into the game gave them an edge over the Rams.
9: I love when they came out and they was booing, but more of the story, like, we was out here for a week. It was a business trip. We enjoyed the city. I don't think you can fly 16 hours and be ready to play.
1: In AFL, Geelong goes in unchanged for tonight's semi-final clash against Fremantle in Perth. The Cats have opted not to recall tall defender Sam De Koning. NRL and Jonathan Thurston believe shutting down Latrell Mitchell and Cody Walker is the key for Newcastle tonight in their elimination final against South Sydney. Turning to tennis, and Jessica Pegula has been outplayed by Aryna Sabalenka in their semi-final match at the US Open, Sabalenka winning in straight sets 7-5, 6-2. Pegula says Sabalenka was just too good on the day.
10: I'm honestly not that upset, to be honest. I mean, because I don't really think there was much I could have done today. She played an insanely high level, I think probably one of her better matches this year for sure.
1: Sabalenka will face Elena Rybakina on Sunday after she beat Coco Gauff 3-6, 6-4, 6-4. Australian Independent Radio News.
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13: Yeah, good afternoon, people. It's Ron, the music man, here with you. And do I have some weather here to carry on from the news at 4 p.m. So let's have a look and see what it tells us. Today, the 11th of September, mostly sunny, slight chance of a shower along the coastal fringe. Near zero chance elsewhere. Light winds becoming east to southeasterly 15 to 20 k's an hour in the evening, then becoming light in the late evening. And daytime maximum temperatures between 18 and 21. And the fire danger, the only danger that's not a danger is the Central Ranges. There's no rating. The other three I have are moderate, including us, the Greater Hunter, and the North Coast. So people, just be careful. I know you will. There is a surf condition hazard, more powerful than they appear and are expected to be hazardous for coastal activities such as rock fishing and swimming. And this caution is put out, obviously, to let us know that there's a high risk in the sea. So please take care. Tomorrow's weather, partly cloudy, the chance of morning fog. Slight chance of a shower along the coastal fringe in the late morning and afternoon. Near zero chance of rain elsewhere. Light winds. Overnight temperatures falling to between 6 and 9, with daytime temperatures reaching the low 20s. Once again, we have the powerful surf conditions. That more than they appear and are expected to be hazardous for coastal activities such as rock fishing, swimming. Well, we've been through that. We know what we've got to do. So I've got to read that to you because the Bureau has put it out. So let's have a look at Sunday now. Partly cloudy, the chance of morning fog. Light winds. Overnight temperatures falling to around overnight temperatures falling to around 8, with daytime temperatures reaching the low to mid-20s. I think it's going to be one of those days for me. Okay, we've got Monday here, so let's have a look at that. Monday, mostly sunny. The chance of morning fog about the Lower Hunter. Light winds becoming north to northwesterly 15 to 20 k's an hour during the morning. Overnight temperatures falling to between 8 and 11, with daytime temperatures reaching 24 to 29, and that's getting high, that late temperature. Okay, that's the Bureau's report at 4 p.m. I've got the weather map here, so let's have a look and see. And there is absolutely nothing on the weather map at all. There's some speckly white cloud up, or right up around Port Macquarie that way, but nothing around us at all. If it does change, people, I'll certainly let you know about it. It can do, but looking at this, I can't see any changes. Okay, let's go and play some music for you, and I'm going to start with Barry Gibb, End of the Rainbow, then Chris Stapleton, Joy of Life, and Al Martino, and I Love You Because.

walk through the darkness, time of the seasons, and nothing to fear. But today is tomorrow,

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6: Yeah, it's okay. We've paid a couple of bills there, so let's carry on. I've got a request here from Wally. Now, Wally, you tell Doc, mate, to get better. We need him. And I've got a couple of Slim Dusty songs to play here for him. And the first one I'm going to play is The Good Old Days Gone Forever.

0: Thank you very much. God bless you all. Thank you. See you next time.
1: Well, here's the other one, Wally. I hope you like this one as well. It's called Forget It. So here's Slim Dusty.

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Yeah, okay, that was Bobby Liddell, Bobby Riddell. I used to work at that place. Bobby Riddell and Swingin' School, and we're coming up to the news at, well, in about 30 seconds' time, so I'll turn it over to the news now, and I'll see you for the weather after the news is over.

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1: I'm Alan Baskin. The first ever regular season NFL match at the MCG has been an unwavering success, with the San Francisco 49ers defeating the LA Rams. Shane McGuinness was there.
2: The NFL couldn't have asked for any more. Perfect weather, the seventh biggest crowd in league history, and a city already asking, when do we do it again? The atmosphere inside the stadium, along with the activations in Yarra Park, made the experience feel far bigger than anyone could have imagined, with the occasion for many on par with the grand final, if not bigger. The match itself, only part of the show, as the Jonas Brothers dominated halftime with a rendition of John Farnham's classic, You're the Voice. The 49ers' decision to arrive in Melbourne a week early paid off. They defeated the Rams 27-7. Reporting from the MCG, I'm Shane McInnes.
1: It's a case of up and down for New South Wales and Queensland in the global credit ratings. Ratings agency Standard & Poor's has upgraded its outlook for New South Wales despite global fears of inflation. The S&P credit rating for the state remains at AA+, and Treasurer Daniel Mookhey says it's surprising.
3: We were certain, really after the GST distribution 2 years ago, that it was only a matter of time for New South Wales to face another downgrade from S&P. So for S&P to come out and now say to the world that New South Wales is stable is really welcome news.
1: But the news is not so good for Queensland, which has had its rating downgraded for the first time in almost 20 years. It puts pressure on the state's multi-billion dollar debt and Olympic infrastructure. S&P has lowered its long-term issuer credit rating on Queensland to AA from AA+. One Nation MP, Barnaby Joyce, has apologised to Liberal member Andrew Hastie after the minor party called the former soldier a traitor. The slur was made in a cartoon posted on One Nation's social media channels. Barnaby Joyce says he doesn't believe the senior Liberal is a traitor, but says it's up to party leader Pauline Hanson to remove the cartoon. His One Nation colleague Sean Bell has told News 24 Andrew Hastie is overreacting.
4: I don't think the party has anything to apologise for. I think people should go and watch the cartoon. It takes the mickey out of everyone. Mr. Hastie has had problems with One Nation for a very long time now. And that cartoon has been out for a very long time.
1: Federal Treasury expects a rise in global interest rates as oil prices climb on the back of the Middle East conflict. The price of Brent crude oil has risen past $108 a barrel, its highest level since May. There are fears higher energy prices will fuel global inflation, pushing Australia and other economies closer to recession. Police are investigating the discovery of a man's body in an open-cut mine at Cooper Pedy in South Australia. Major crime detectives and forensic response officers are assisting Cooper Pedy police. Investigators will be preparing a report for the coroner. The world of Bluey is set to come alive in a new video game. Bluey's Happy Snaps will allow players to explore locations across Brisbane and will launch globally next month. This is AIR National News.
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1: The NFL's historic first match in Australia has seen the San Francisco 49ers take the win at the MCG, beating the LA Rams 27-7. The 49ers' Deebo Samuels told 7 their relaxed lead-in to the game gave them an edge over the Rams.
6: I love when they came out and it was booing, but more of the story, like, we was out here for a week. It was a business trip. We enjoyed the city. I don't think you can fly 16 hours and be ready to play.
1: Jonathan Thurston believes shutting down Latrell Mitchell and Cody Walker is the key for Newcastle tonight in their NRL elimination final against South Sydney. It's the first time the Rabbitohs will feature in the final since 2022. Brisbane coach Chris Fagan says it's time for actions and not words if they're to keep their three-peat hopes alive against Adelaide in the AFL. After last weekend's loss to Sydney, Fagan has questioned his team's mental application. He says they thought victory would come easier than it played out. And the Cats have an unchanged lineup for tonight's semi-final against Fremantle in Perth. Geelong has opted not to recall tall defender Sam De Koning to combat Fremantle's key forwards. The women's finalists have been decided at the US Open. Arina Sabalenka will take on Elena Rybakina. Australian Independent Radio News.
7: 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Today's weather report is provided courtesy of 2CHR supporters, Curry Curry Retired Mine Workers Association.
8: Yeah, hello, people. My phone's going, that's all. I'll get it in a minute. I've got news for you after the weather here. And let's have a look and see what it's telling us. Today, the 11th of September. 9/11, as we all know it now. Very sad day, 25 years ago, I think it was. Anyway, today's going to be clear. Light winds becoming east to southeasterly, 15 to 20 k's an hour in the evening, then becoming light in the late evening. And that says here, caution, surf conditions for the rest of the day may be more powerful than they appear, and they're expected to be hazardous for coastal activities such as rock fishing and swimming. It's a general caution. There'll be another couple here, I'd say, but we have to take care of that, people. Okay, let's have a look at tomorrow's weather. Partly cloudy, the chance of morning fog, slight chance of a shower along the coastal fringe in the late morning and afternoon. There's zero chance of rain elsewhere. Light winds becoming northeast to southeasterly, 15 to 20 k's an hour in the early afternoon, then becoming light in the evening. And the overnight temperatures falling to between 5 and 8, with daytime temperatures reaching the low 20s. And we have the fire danger here, and all areas are moderate. Even us here, the Greater Hunter and the North Coast. So all I can say is, people, be careful. And it's got a surf. Surf conditions may be more powerful than they appear and are expected to be hazardous for coastal activities such as rock fishing and swimming. And I'll have to read that to you because the Bureau has put it out and it means something. So we've got to be careful, people. Okay. Let's have a look at... I've got Sunday, Monday and Tuesday here too. Okay, let's have a look at Sunday. The chance of fog in the early morning, mostly sunny day, light winds. Overnight temperatures falling to around 8, with daytime temperatures reaching the low to mid-20s. Okay, Monday, mostly sunny. Chance of morning fog about the Upper Hunter. Light winds becoming north to northwesterly, 15 to 20 k's an hour during the morning. Overnight temperatures falling to between 8 and 11, with daytime temperatures reaching 24 to 29. And that is high. Okay, let's have a look at Tuesday. Sunny morning, slight chance of a shower in the afternoon and evening. The chance of a thunderstorm in the afternoon and evening. Winds north to northwesterly, 20 to 30 k's an hour, shifting southwesterly, 15 to 25 k's an hour during the afternoon. And overnight temperatures falling to between 11 and 15, with daytime temperatures reaching 24 to 29 again. So a couple of days of high temperatures. Okay, that's the weather I had for you at 5 p.m. We have a weather map, so let's have a look. No real point in talking about it. There is nothing happening. So if there is, I'll certainly let you know in the next hour or so because I'll be leaving at 6 and Midway Les will be taking over. So, all right, we'll go back and play some music.
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Yes, okay, that was the Beach Boys, and wouldn't it be nice? Okay, I'm going to play a couple of songs that Joanne would have liked me to play for her. So I'm going to dedicate these to Joanne, and here's Whitney Houston, and I Will Always Love You.

Okay, that was Whitney Houston. I'm going to play another one now for I can find it. it's bad in it when I don't mark these things. Here we are. Connie Francis and I Can't Stop Loving You.

Yes, that was Connie Francis there. The next song I'm going to play, this is for Joanne too, is Anne Murray, and You Needed Me.

0: Yeah, g'day again, 2CHR listeners. 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

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The time is 5:36 p.m. and we're going to play some more music. So I'm going to play a dedication to one of my favourite listeners, is Marilyn, and she loves Frank Sinatra, so here it is, Frank and My Way.

0: Yeah, g'day again to CHR listeners. 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
4: 2CHR sponsor.

Yeah, that's a beautiful song, that Celine Dion and The Power of Love. Well, she's a great singer. It's a shame to see that she's got a problem with her throat. I think she's doing better, though, and that's good. I'm going to be leaving you people in about 4.5 minutes' time, and Midway Les is taking over. So you stay tuned. You'll have a good afternoon. Listening to Les, he's got a good program. I hope you've enjoyed my program, my drive time program, which I normally do every day. And I've enjoyed having your company. I won't be with you again until Monday at 3 p.m. So I look forward to you joining me again on Monday. You have a great night and a great weekend. And a safe weekend, please, people. And watch those, the warnings about the rocks and the surf. Please, I don't want you people being hurt. Okay, going to let you go, and I'll be playing Mondo Rock for you in Cool World. That will take us up close to the news. And then we'll switch over to give Les the program after the news, and I'll see you later.

0: Friends of New South Wales woman Molly Ticehurst have welcomed the sentence given to her killer. Mark Dransfield takes up the story.
1: Daniel Billings has been jailed for up to 28 years for fatally stabbing the childcare worker while on bail for domestic violence in 2024. Molly's friends say it's a chance to move forward. Outside court friend Aidan Clark said it's been a long 2.5 years.
2: We can now start to begin the next process for everybody. Probably learning that this has happened, it's done. We now have to begin the process of knowing that Molly isn't here anymore.
0: 25 years on and Australia has remembered a day that changed the world, reflecting on the 9/11 terrorist attacks in the US. Prime Minister Anthony Albanese called for a pause to reflect on the darkest of days, which claimed almost 3,000 lives, including 10 of our own. Australian journalist Mike Amore was working as Channel 7's US correspondent in 2001, telling us he was driving out of Manhattan as the attacks unfolded.
3: We had gone through the Midtown Manhattan tunnel, emerged the other side, and the world had changed. Minutes later, I was on the phone ready to do a cross back to Sydney. The female producers in the control room screamed, and that was the moment the second tower hit. I don't mind admitting, you'd see it in the piece of the camera, I was petrified.
0: The first regular season NFL game played in Australia has wrapped up with the San Francisco 49ers beating the Los Angeles Rams 27-7. A crowd of just on 100,000 packed the MCG, and this US fan who attended is full of praise for the organisers.
4: You guys done it up right. We got the broadcasters right there, one of the biggest stadiums I've ever seen there. I've seen every jersey possible here. It is a proper celebration. Feels like home.
0: New South Wales is welcoming an upgraded credit rating outlook, while Queensland's rating has fallen for the first time since 2009. The Sunshine State's rating from Standard & Poor's has dropped from AA+ to AA with an unstable outlook. The credit agency has upgraded New South Wales' outlook to stable. Air medical news, and Australians living with a type of motor neurone disease will soon have access to a cheaper treatment. Qalsody helps to slow progression of the disease and maintain muscle function. It'll be subsidised through the PBS from October. The baby whale that washed up dead on a beach near Victor Harbour in South Australia yesterday has been cleared of bird flu. Rangers say, unfortunately, the death of marine mammals is not an uncommon occurrence. An ATO staffer in Queensland has been charged with corruption. The 32-year-old is accused of disclosing information obtained in his capacity as a public official to Organised Crime Associates. Electronic devices have been seized from his Surfers Paradise home, along with child abuse material. To the Australian share market, the All Ords has closed down 88 points at 8920. One Australian dollar was buying 71.7 US cents. This is AIR National News.
5: Now the latest from AIR Sport.
0: In AFL, Brisbane coach Chris Fagan says his players are ready to atone for last weekend's disappointing loss to the Swans as they prepare to take on Adelaide at the Gabba tomorrow night.
6: That's the usual reaction from the group. We spent Monday doing a really close review of the game last week, and then we moved on quickly. But this group's a proud group, and they'll be looking to bounce back.
0: Jonathan Thurston believes shutting down Latrell Mitchell and Cody Walker should be the focus for Newcastle tonight in their elimination final against South Sydney. The Rabbitohs are featuring in the finals for the first time since 2022. The San Francisco 49ers have won their NFL matchup against the LA Rams at the MCG. The 49ers have taken their season opener 27-7. San Francisco tight end George Kittle has told ESPN their decision to fly to Melbourne a week ahead of the game worked out.
4: So just so proud of this team. Like, hey, we embraced going to Australia, 15-hour flight. We're here the whole week. It was a grind, but we did it. And I'm just proud of this team. And I think the plan that Coach Shanahan and Dustin Perry gave us, we executed it the right way.
0: Australian Independent Radio News.
7: 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Today's weather report is provided courtesy of 2CHR supporters, Curry Curry Retired Mine Workers Association.
8: Yes, good evening, listeners. You've got Midway Les here. I'm just taking over the hot seat from Ron, the music man, Stoddard, with his afternoon drive show. And, yeah, I was sitting back in the other studio having a listen great again. So, but I've got the hot seat, but I'm actually filling in the hot seat for Bobby Whitelaw. He couldn't make it tonight, so I'm here and I'm going to do his, as much of his program as I can, because I stole one of his from the machine here, and we'll see how we go. And it's going to be mostly 60s music, and mate, if you want to, you can join me and give me a call on 499-0-5965, 499-0-5965. Give us a request, and we'll see if we can do it. If I can't find it, I'll hum it for you and fake it. So, but we'll get on with the weather first and see how we go here. The weather for today was clear. Light winds becoming east to southeasterly, 15 to 20 kilometres an hour in the evening, then becoming light in the late evening. Now, there's a surf warning. Surf conditions for the rest of the day may be more powerful than they appear, expected to be hazardous for coastal activities such as rock fishing and swimming, so just be careful about that. And tomorrow, Saturday, the 12th of September, partly cloudy. The chance of a morning fog, slight chance of a shower along the coastal fringe in the late morning and afternoon, near zero chance of rain elsewhere, light winds becoming northeast to southeasterly, 15 to 20 kilometres an hour, in the early afternoon, becoming light in the evening. Overnight temperatures falling between 5 and 8, with daytime temperatures tomorrow reaching the low 20s. And for the fire danger, we have moderate for the North Coast, moderate for the Greater Hunter, moderate for the Sydney region, and moderate for the Central Ranges. So we will... maybe with a little bit of sunshine, maybe a few scattered shower here and there, but we'll get over that. So we'll kick off. I'm going to kick off from top to bottom on his list here. We're going to kick off with the Cat Stevens song, "Morning Has Broken," here on 2CHR 96.5 on the FM dial. I'm glad you could join me. I'm here till 9 o'clock, so let's have a bit of fun and enjoy it.

Yes, Cat Stevens with Morning Has Broken, and we'll come straight out of that into a little bit of Fire and Rain with Mr. James Taylor. What a cracking song.

Yes, we go, James Taylor with Fire and Rain. What a cracker of a song! And now I'm going to drag one out from the past. This is one of the first songs that I sort of was discovering music about, and that was with Jeff Beck with "Hi-Ho Silver Linin'."

There we go. How can you get a line like that in a song? There's flies in the pea soup, baby. I love it. Here we go with a little bit of 10cc with the Things We Do for Love here on 2CHR and 96.5 on the FM dial. And I'm starting to enjoy this already. What a great, some old tunes I'm dusting off here.

Yeah, the things we do for love. Well, there you go, 10cc. And I'm going to do a little mini concert now. And this one goes out to Sandra down at Fern Bay down there. I don't know whether she'll even remember these songs or whether she was even born when they were on. We're going to do a little bit of a Sherbet concert. Oh, yeah, with Rock Me Gently, Silvery Moon and Summer Love. Here we go, Sandra. Hope you like these.

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4: Okay, there was our sponsors, and I've got one here for Dawn, actually. I don't know whether she was... she would like this one or not, but she's going to go. Anyhow, Dawn down at Fern Bay, I'm going to give you a little bit of Al Martino with A Man Without Love. I hope you like it, Dawnie.

Without Love, oh my goodness, El Martino, and that was for Dawn. But you know what, Dawn, I was only tricking you about the Roy Orbison. I have got a couple of Roy Orbison for you here right now. And these Roy Orbison one goes out to Dawn at Fern Bay. She's an absolute regular listener. Every time I'm on, she's there for a listen and always try and play her something nice. So here we go with Roy Orbison with Crying. I hope you're not crying, but I hope you're crying with laughter listening to him.

0: There you go, Dawny. A couple of Roy Orbison for you. We got Crying in there and the Candyman, and here we go. Listen, I got a call from Laurie. I sort of got a request off him for a couple of songs the other night, and I just sort of run out of time. So here's that one from Sheb Woolley, mate. That's the Purple People Eater. Here we go.
1: Well, I saw the thing coming out of the sky. It had a one long horn and one big eye. Like a Mr. Shaking in the city. 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

0: la.
1: There we go with the big purple Peter. 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They're back in. Thank you. Now we've got a Frankie Sinatra song, Mr. Summer Wind. This is for Laurie as well. Good on you, Laurie.

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4: Yeah, there we go with the sponsors, and I've got a couple more for Laurie. We got one here. Actually, we're going to do a double shot of Dino Martin with Little Old Wine Drinker Me.

there you go, Laurie. I hope you enjoyed those. We had, Sheb Woolley with the Purple People Eater and Summer Wind with Frankie Sinatra and old Dino with Little Old Wine Drinker. What a couple of two or three good tracks there. And I'm going to take us up to the news with a little bit of Janis Joplin. Hold on to your ears. Hold on to your whatever.

0: one thing well to make it in this world, man. You got a woman waiting for you, dear. All you ever gotta do is be a good man one time to one woman, and that'll be the end of the road, man. I know you got more tears to shed, man. So come on, come on.
1: Baskin, the first ever regular season NFL match at the MCG has been an unwavering success, with the San Francisco 49ers defeating the LA Rams. Shane McGuinness was there.
2: The NFL couldn't have asked for any more. Perfect weather, the seventh biggest crowd in league history, and a city already asking, when do we do it again? The atmosphere inside the stadium, along with the activations in Yarra Park, made the experience feel far bigger than anyone could have imagined, with the occasion for many on par with the grand final, if not bigger. The match itself, only part of the show, as the Jonas Brothers dominated halftime with a rendition of John Farnham's classic, You're the Voice. The 49ers' decision to arrive in Melbourne a week early paid off. They defeated the Rams 27-7. Reporting from the MCG, I'm Shane McInnes.
1: It's a case of up and down for New South Wales and Queensland in the global credit ratings. Ratings agency Standard & Poor's has upgraded its outlook for New South Wales despite global fears of inflation. The S&P credit rating for the state remains at AA+, and Treasurer Daniel Mookie says it's surprising.
3: We were certain, really after the GST distribution 2 years ago, that it was only a matter of time for New South Wales to face another downgrade from S&P. So for S&P to come out and now say to the world that New South Wales is stable is really welcome news.
1: But the news is not so good for Queensland, which has had its rating downgraded for the first time in almost 20 years. It puts pressure on the state's multi-billion dollar debt and Olympic infrastructure. S&P has lowered its long-term issuer credit rating on Queensland to AA from AA+. One Nation MP Barnaby Joyce has apologised to Liberal member Andrew Hastie after the minor party called the former soldier a traitor. The slur was made in a cartoon posted on One Nation's social media channels. Barnaby Joyce says he doesn't believe the senior Liberal is a traitor, but says it's up to party leader Pauline Hanson to remove the cartoon. His One Nation colleague Sean Bell has told News 24 Andrew Hastie is overreacting.
4: I don't think the party has anything to apologise for. I think people should go and watch the cartoon. It takes the mickey out of everyone. Mr. Hastie has had problems with One Nation for a very long time now. And that cartoon has been out for a very long time.
1: Federal Treasury expects a rise in global interest rates as oil prices climb on the back of the Middle East conflict. The price of Brent crude oil has risen past $108 a barrel, its highest level since May. There are fears higher energy prices will fuel global inflation, pushing Australia and other economies closer to recession. Police are investigating the discovery of a man's body in an open-cut mine at Cooper Pedy in South Australia. Major crime detectives and forensic response officers are assisting Cooper Pedy police. Investigators will be preparing a report for the coroner. The world of Bluey is set to come alive in a new video game. Bluey's Happy Snaps will allow players to explore locations across Brisbane and will launch globally next month. This is AIR National News.
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6: At the AIR Sports desk, hello, I'm Leonie Kay. In AFL, the Crows have arrived in Brisbane. Tomorrow night is a must-win semi-final against the Lions at the Gabba. These fans were also flying out today.
7: Oh, so excited. I'm so pumped. I'm ready to go.
8: Go Crows!
7: You do anything for your club, basically. So, yeah, looking forward to supporting the guys.
9: Pumped to the max. I think we've got another two games in us after this one.
6: That audio, thanks to Seven. Geelong and Fremantle are preparing for their do-or-die semi-final in Perth tonight. The Dockers have dropped Nathan O'Driscoll for Corey Wagner, while Jude McVie has been recalled for the injured Brandon Walker. The Cats go unchanged, opting not to recall tall defender Sam Dacone to combat Frio's key forwards. To NRL, both the Sharks and Cowboys will be hoping to shake off their most recent form in their elimination final tomorrow. Cronulla coach Craig Fitzgibbon says Braden Trindle and Nicho Hynes will play a pivotal part in the clash.
10: They've had to work over the last couple of years on, you know, who's stepping up and who's stepping off, and they've worked that out pretty well now. And when they're flowing and moving together and playing alongside each other, it's we seem to play better footy like that.
6: But first, it's do or die for South Sydney and the Knights facing off in tonight's elimination final. And Penrith will be hoping for a win over the Roosters this weekend, with victory sending them straight through to a prelim final. Australian Independent Radio News.
8: 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Today's weather report is provided courtesy of 2CHR supporters, Curry Curry Retired Mine Workers Association.
11: And you got Midway Les here on this afternoon. I'm filling in the seat for Bobby Whitelaw. He couldn't make it in tonight, but I just sort of went to one of his playlists and chucking in a few of my own with some requests and that I've been getting, and we will carry on, and we'll get through the day's weather. Clear, light winds becoming east to southeasterly, 15 to 20 kilometres an hour in the evening, then becoming light in the late evening. Caution, there's surf conditions, probably hazardous for the coastal activity such as rock fishing and swimming, so if you're going to get down in and around there, yeah, be careful, okay? And tomorrow, the 12th of September, Saturday, is partly cloudy. The chance of a morning fog, slight chance of a shower on the coastal fringe in the late morning and afternoon. Near zero chance of rain elsewhere. Light winds becoming northeast to southeasterly, 15 to 20 kilometres an hour in the early afternoon, becoming light in the evening. Overnight temperatures falling between 5 and 8, with daytime temperatures reaching the low 20s. And the fire danger at the moment is moderate for the North Coast, moderate for the Greater Hunter, moderate for the Greater Sydney region, and moderate for the Central Ranges. And you're here with Midway Les here on this Friday evening on 2CHR 96.5 on the FM dial. Now I got a phone call from Marilyn, and she asked for a couple of songs there. Well, I'm going to do one here for Lady in Red by Chris de Burgh, followed up by the Righteous Brothers with Unchained Melody. So here you go, Marilyn. You said you were going to dance around your lounge room. I'd love to see that. Here we go, Marilyn. Lady in Red.

0: What a cracker of a song, Celine Dion, and that was for Marilyn. And we also had Unchained Melody in there and Lady in Red. What, three absolute great songs. And I also had a request now for, they heard a Janis Joplin one before, well, they wanted a little bit more Janis Joplin. Well, here we go. We'll go double shot of JJ with me and Bobby McGee and A Piece of My Heart. You can have A Piece of My Heart, Janis. That's not a problem.
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3: Yeah, you're here with Midway Les filling in for Bobby Whitelaw this afternoon, and we're in 2CHR 96.5 on the FM dial. And I'll tell you now, just before the sponsors, Janice Joplin, what a great double shot of JJ there, mate, with me and Bobby McGee and a piece of my heart. And I think I've popped the shoulder because I was playing air guitar and trying to play the drums at the same time. And I think I've done myself an injury. But anyway, we'll get through it. It's only me button finger anyway, so that's okay. And here's one I've just dusted off to, Frida Payne. Frida Payne with Band of Gold. Here we go, folks, with Frida Payne.

Yes, there we go with Mr. Hans Paulsen with the Boom Shalalalo. And before that, we had William Shakespeare with My Little Angel, and certainly dusting off some oldies tonight. And you know what? I'm really enjoying this. And here on 2CHR 96.5 on the FM dial. And we're going to crack out a Bee Gees song now, and it's called Fanny Be Tender With Me, My Love. Here we go on the Bee Gees.

There you go with the Bee Gees. How about that, hey? Well, have a guess what? I've just dragged these out of the archaeologist file here. We're going to do a couple of John Farnham songs, and we'll see how we go with them. I don't know whether anyone's ever heard this one before, but it's something about a cleaning lady. We'll see how we go.

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3: Please note, all members of 2CHR are invited and encouraged to attend the annual general meeting of 2CHR. It's on Monday, the 14th of September 2026 at the Plaza Hall, 3 Bathurst Street, Abermain. The meeting commences at 7 p.m. We look forward to seeing you there.

Oh, Mr. Farnham, how you going with that? Like, raindrops keep falling on my head and Sadie. Oh, mate, I near got, I thought I was going to get hay fever out of that with the dust that come off it. But anyway, and we had Bee Gees with Fanny B. Tender and My Little Angel by William Shakespeare. And there's another one that comes out of the bowels of the studio. Carol Bayer Sayer with You're Moving Out Today. Wow.

There you go, Carol Bayasaya with you. We're moving out today, and that takes us up to the news here on 2CHR 96.5 on the FM dial.

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1: I'm Alan Baskin. Friends of New South Wales woman Molly Ticehurst have welcomed the sentence given to her killer. Mark Dransfield takes up the story.
2: Daniel Billings has been jailed for up to 28 years for fatally stabbing the childcare worker while on bail for domestic violence in 2024. Molly's friends say it's a chance to move forward. Outside court friend Aidan Clark said it's been a long 2.5 years.
3: We can now start to begin the next process for everybody. Probably learning that this has happened, it's done. We now have to begin the process of knowing that Molly isn't here anymore.
1: 25 years on, and Australia has remembered a day that changed the world, reflecting on the 9/11 terrorist attacks in the US. Prime Minister Anthony Albanese called for a pause to reflect on the darkest of days, which claimed almost 3,000 lives, including 10 of our own. Australian journalist Mike Amore was working as Channel 7's US correspondent in 2001, telling us he was driving out of Manhattan as the attacks unfolded.
4: We had gone through the Midtown Manhattan tunnel, emerged the other side, and the world had changed. Minutes later, I was on the phone ready to do a cross back to Sydney. The female producers in the control room scream, and that was the moment the second tower hit. I don't mind admitting, you'd see it in the PC camera, I was petrified.
1: The first regular season NFL game played in Australia has wrapped up with the San Francisco 49ers beating the Los Angeles Rams 27-7. A crowd of just on 100,000 packed the MCG, and this US fan who attended is full of praise for the organisers.
5: You guys done it up right. We got the broadcasters right there, one of the biggest stadiums I've ever seen there. I've seen every jersey possible here. It is a proper celebration. Feels like home.
1: New South Wales is welcoming an upgraded credit rating outlook, while Queensland's rating has fallen for the first time since 2009. The Sunshine State's rating from Standard & Poor's has dropped from AA+ to AA with an unstable outlook. The credit agency has upgraded New South Wales' outlook to stable. Air medical news, and Australians living with a type of motor neurone disease will soon have access to a cheaper treatment. Calsodi helps to slow progression of the disease and maintain muscle function. It'll be subsidised through the PBS from October. The baby whale that washed up dead on a beach near Victor Harbour in South Australia yesterday has been cleared of bird flu. Rangers say, unfortunately, the death of marine mammals is not an uncommon occurrence. An ATO staffer in Queensland has been charged with corruption. The 32-year-old is accused of disclosing information obtained in his capacity as a public official to organised crime associates. Electronic devices have been seized from his Surfers Paradise home, along with child abuse material. The Australian share market, the All Ords, has closed down 88 points at 8920. One Australian dollar was buying 71.7 US cents. This is AIR National News.
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7: At the AIR Sports desk, hello, I'm Leonie Kaye. The NRL finals kick off in Sydney this hour with the Rabbitohs hosting the Knights in an elimination final. Jonathan Thurston believes shutting down Latrell Mitchell and Cody Walker should be the key focus for Newcastle. In the AFL, the Swans will be keen observers in tonight's clash between the Cats and the Dockers in Perth. Sydney to host the winner in a preliminary final next week, and Brisbane take on Adelaide in tomorrow's second semi-final. To tennis, and Elena Rybakina has defeated Coco Gauff to set up a women's US Open final against Aryna Sabalenka. Gauff says this one hurts.
8: My dad came up. He was like, you accomplished so many great things this summer. And I was like, I don't care about the summer. So right now that's where my head is at. But it's the goal. I want to be a consistent player. I want to give myself as many opportunities to lift a trophy. Yeah, it's all great. But I think the competitor in me, like, this is the tournament I want to perform at.
7: The Opals have lost their Women's Basketball World Cup quarterfinal clash against Spain 89-66. And Australia's first ever NFL game has been dubbed a success, with more than 100,000 fans packing out the MCG. The San Francisco 49ers beat the LA Rams 27-7. The squads are already homeward bound just hours after the match. Australian Independent Radio News.
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11: Yes, here we go. You're here with Midway Les on this bit of a mixed program this afternoon with some 60 music and the rest of it. Filling in for Bobby Whitelaw. I've taken his chair for this afternoon, and that's okay. No worries at all. And, so I'll give you some weather. We've got clear, light winds becoming east to southeasterly, 15 to 20 kilometres an hour in the evening, then becoming light in the late evening. Caution, there is surf. Conditions are pretty hazardous out there, more powerful than they appear, faster than a speeding bullet, lower than an aeroplane, whatever they say. But be careful if you're going rock fishing and swimming, because it's a little bit towy out there, ladies and gentlemen. And tomorrow we're going to have partly cloudy, the chance of a morning fog, slight chance of a shower along the coastal fringe in the late morning and afternoon, near zero chance of rain elsewhere, light winds becoming northeast to southeasterly, 15 to 20 kilometres an hour in the early afternoon, then becoming light in the evening. Overnight temperatures falling to between 5 and 8, with daytime temperatures reaching the low 20s. And fire danger will be moderate for the north coast, moderate for the greater Hunter, and moderate for the greater Sydney region, and moderate for the central ranges. So that's your news and wrap up here for me, because it's my last chance at it tonight. And here on 2CHR 96.5 on the FM dial. But now I've dragged another one out of the woodwork, and this is a song by Sailor called A Glass of Champagne.

Mr. Engelbert Grumbledinger. Anyway, we had that, and we also had me and you and a dog named Boo with that Lobo, and then we had La Bamba by Los Lobos. Yeah, and as they say, me and canta, para siempre, siempre. That means I love it always. Anyway, here we go. Now, here's a go. We're going to do, going to dust off another little package here for you, the next couple, here on 2CHR 96.5 on the FM dial. We're going to rumble out a little bit of Skyhooks with Women in Uniform.

0: Yeah, g'day again, 2CHR listeners. 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
8: 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Then in the morning, you're going to have breakfast with Richard Tanner. And I'm going to be back at 9 o'clock for Easy Listening with Midway Les. Then Midday Special with Cole Fraser, the Rock and Pop Show with Brad Fenning, Turn It Up with Charlotte O'Hara, and then back to the Music Overnight again. Well, this next three songs that I've got for you, I had to go digging deep for these. I'm telling you now, I risked myself. I had to get a canary in a little cage and take it down with me to find these, and I hope you like them because it was risky down there and dark. Here we go, kicking off with Max Merritt.

0: The Brian Cadd. What a dude. What a dude. Yeah, with that let go Ginger Man, then we had Boney Maroney on with Hush and Glad All Over, and I was lucky enough to be on the same bill as Brian Cadd down at Etalong, down at the club down there many moons ago, and I was rubbing shoulders with the best in the business down there, people like Del Juliana and Cole Joy and Janine Reed and Brian Cadd himself, and also Dinah Lee, and I was a very, very young dude, like a fish out of water, but, mate, it was a great, great experience, and I had an absolute ball. And now we're going to have a ball with Australian, the Deltones with Get a Job on 2CHR 96.5 on the FM dial, going to Maitland, Cessnock, and streaming all over that big worldwide web out there. So here we go with Get a Job.
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1: Sometimes we reminisce about the great country music artists whose voices we have had so much pleasure in listening to over the years. 2CHR has a collection of CDs of those artists who are no longer with us, and these are for sale with the proceeds going to their families. 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

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Coming to you today, listeners, from the Nanango Country Music Muster 2026. Yeah, I'm here, and festival's already sort of kicked off, okay, today the 6th. And that is, of course, with walk-up artists, all right? The main artists don't arrive until Thursday the 10th, and that is, of course, Tanya Kernaghan, who's going to be on the program with us a little bit later on this afternoon, and she'll be talking about this fabulous festival, the band that she's put together for her performance. Now, she kicks off on Thursday from 7 through until 9 p.m. Two-hour show, $25 to see her, unless, of course, you are already in here for the festival. So if you just want to come in, if you're a local and you think, oh, I don't want to stay out there for the entire thing, but I'd love to see Tanya, just come in, pay at the gate, $25. And whatever you do, bring your own chair because this one is going to fill out really quickly, okay? Wouldn't want to see you standing up for the entire performance. And it's going to be sensational, folks. This festival has never let me down. This is about my fourth, fifth year here. And got some fabulous talent that's going to be performing throughout those extra days, okay? So it kicks off on Thursday for the main artists, finishes on Sunday, and it's going to be spectacular. Now, I'm going to start with a couple by the King of Country. Now, we always kick off with Mr. Slim Dusty, the late, great King of Country, and then we're going to be playing new music by the artists that will be appearing here, and also some that will be appearing at the Boney Mountain Folk Festival. Now, if you're interested in going to that one after this one, what you can do is you can leave here on Monday, go straight to Boney Mountain. It's not that far away. And the main festival doesn't kick off until the 18th, okay? So the 18th is the main artist. But if you want to get out there nice and bright and early, like, say, Monday the 14th, there you go, folks. You can become a walk-up artist. It's all part of the fun and part of the entertainment. Now, as I said, we always kick off with two by Slim, the King of Country, and the first one I'm going to kick off with is a number called Old River Gum.

0: Well, there we go, folks. First song for the afternoon, the King of Country, Mr. Slim Dusty. And the song is called Old River Gum. Now, we always do two by this gentleman. And the one we're going to follow with is a number called You Can't Take Australia From Me.
1: You

Definitely, definitely not, folks. The king of Australian country music, Mr. Slim Dusty. You can't take Australia out of me. All right, I'm going to play a song now, and this is by one of the artists that will be appearing at this Heritage Nanango Country Music Muster. It kicks off, the main artist kicks off Thursday the 10th of September through until Sunday the 13th, okay? And, of course, prior to that, like right now as I'm speaking to you on the radio, coming to you here from the Nanango Showground, we've got some walk-up artists having a go and having a lot of fun doing it, okay? Now, Diane Coombs. I had the pleasure of seeing Diane Coombs. I first met her a couple of years ago at a country music festival at Eubobo. And what can I tell you about her? She started singing at the tender age of 14. 2016, she released her debut album, Walk With Me, and that was produced by Lindsay Waddington. She received great reviews and won prestigious awards for that one. And her latest album, Ripples, has yielded 3 number one singles on Australian country music radio, okay? So I'm going to play you one from this album because I absolutely love it. I think it's fabulous, and I just cannot wait to catch up with her when she gets here in the next, in the next few days, I should say, okay? Now, the song I'm going to play for you by her from that album is a number called The Jacaranda Tree, Diane Coombs.

0: The album's called Ripples, the song The Jacaranda Tree, and of course the artist Diane Coombs.
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0: I'm going to play you a track now, folks, and this is by Tanya Kernaghan. Because as I said right at the start of the show, Tanya's going to be a guest on the program a little bit later on, okay? And she is also special guest artist here on Thursday the 10th from 7 p.m. And if you do just want to come in, if you're local people and you don't want to stay for the festival, just want to come in, $25 per person to see Tanya. And please make sure you bring your chair or a picnic blanket or something, because I don't imagine there'll be any spare ones here. The song I'm going to play for you by her is from her December Moon album. This goes back to 1996. And what a lot of hits she had on this one, okay, folks. 9 Mile Run, Boys in Boots, Where the Murray Meets the Darling, A Bushman Can't Survive. Yeah, fantastic songs indeed. So the one that we are going to play for you by her from that album is a thing called Leave Like a Man.

0: There we go, folks. The sensational Tanya Kernaghan, Leave Like a Man, from her December Moon album. Okay, I'm going to play you a track now by Norma O'Hara Murphy, because Norma O'Hara Murphy's got her own festival. It is called the Boney Mountain Folk Festival. Now, it kicks off a week after the one we're at now, which is Nanango Country Music Muster, okay? So if you leave here on the Monday, the 14th, and you go straight to Boney Mountain, you've got about a week before the festival kicks off, okay? Kicks off Friday of that week. So you've got about 4 days, 5 days, depends when you get there. If you want to be a walk-up, you're welcome to do that. The main artists kick off on Friday, okay? And some fabulous people there, okay? I've got to tell you, Errol Grey, if you haven't heard of him or seen him, country music comedian, The Codes, Peter Code and The Code Sisters, Diane Lindsay and Peter Simpson. Gosh, aren't they a couple of legends in their own time? Absolutely sensational. Alan Caswell, Brian Stitt, the list goes on and on, folks, okay? And also on Friday night from 7 p.m., Norma O'Hara Murphy has got an album launch. Yep, she's got a brand new album coming out. This is the second single from it I'm about to play for you, and it's a number called Depot Hill. Norma O'Hara Murphy.
1: One, two, one, two, one, two.

0: Definitely no stranger to the country music industry, okay. Five Golden Guitar recipients. She was inducted in 89 into the Australian Country Music Hands of Fame. Been nominated for Best Country Album, ARIA Awards, fabulous singer. Sensational show, folks, the Boney Mountain Folk Festival. And as I said, if you want to go from Nenango on Monday the 14th, shoot straight up to there, Boney Mountain, not that far. Have a couple of days to just chill out, relax, and then the main stuff kicks off on Friday the 18th of September.
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0: Now, I'm going to play you one more song by Tanya Kernaghan, and then she's going to be with us on the phones. Folks, the song is called 9 Mile Run.
5: We've got it all.

0: fabulous song by Tanya Kernaghan. And now, as promised from last week's program, we've got this very, very talented lady on the program with us right now. Welcome to the show, Tanya Kernaghan.
1: Good morning, Phil. How are you today?
0: I am absolutely sensational. Thank you for taking the time to chat to us. I know you're a very, very busy lady with your music and so on and so forth. So it's a great pleasure for us to have you on. I know our listeners are going to be so excited.
1: Oh, well, g'day to all the listeners, and sit back and relax and let us entertain you for the next few minutes.
0: That's right. That's right. Now, let's talk about the reason why I've got you on the phone, and that is, of course, for the Nanango Country Music Muster. You are doing a special show there on Thursday the 10th, and, you're their special guest artist. Tell us, how did this all come about?
1: Yeah, well, you know what? It's something that I've always wanted to perform at, is the Nanango Country Music Festival. I've never been there before. And a couple of months ago, I was driving through town and I saw this great little showground at Nanango, and I thought, wow, that must be where they have the festival. Mm-hmm. And so I thought, well, I'll just pick up the phone and have a chat to the guys and see, you know, would they have a spot for me?
0: Yes.
1: And that's what I did. And they said, well, you know what? We usually have walk-ups on a Thursday night, but how about you do your show on a Thursday night? And I said, sounds pretty good to me.
0: Absolutely.
1: So one thing led to another, and there you go. I'm performing at the iconic festival.
0: It is an iconic festival as well, Tanya, and you're going to be in for a treat. It's been running over 20 years, and when they have a special artist like yourself, they've had people like Jade Hurley and I'm trying to think of the other fellow, Lonnie Lee, and, mm-hmm. and now we've got you, which is so good, because I cannot wait to catch up with you and see you perform. Now, are you going to have a band with you? Because I know Lonnie brought some backing tracks because he plays his own guitar. Have you got a band with you, or have they got the house band for you? How's it going to work for you?
1: Yep, I've got my band coming up. So I've got my drummer from Sydney, Rudy, he's coming up to perform.
0: Uh-huh.
1: I've got Michael Vidal, who I believe has played at Nanango many times.
0: Oh,
1: he's
0: many
1: a great
0: times.
1: Bass player.
0: Absolutely,
1: yep.
0: Yes.
1: On electric guitar, I have the legendary Brendan Radford, who took out the Golden Guitar this year for Album of the Year,
0: yes.
1: Traditional Country Album of the Year. And he's also going to be opening the show, which is it's pretty great to have him as a special guest and also playing in the band. And to top things off, my nephew, Elvis Kernaghan, who is my brother Greg's son,
0: yes.
1: he's going to be playing acoustic guitar and singing in the band with me.
0: Wow. So and another talented, so your dynasty is growing. You've got your sister Fiona, you've got your brother Lee, your father Ray, and now we've got Elvis.
1: My nephew Elvis, and I've got three nephews and a niece, and they're all super talented and doing amazing things in their own right. But Elvis is an incredible talent, and I'm just thrilled to have him be able to come up and be part of the band, because he's a great kid and just a beacon of light wherever he goes.
0: How old is Elvis?
1: Elvis is 20.
0: Okay, so he's a young fella. He's just coming through.
1: Yes, and he's been out west in Western Queensland the last 3 months doing workshops with remote and regional outback schools and station properties, mm-hmm. teaching kids how to songwrite, and so he's been amazing. He sets up in little camps and goes to schools, whether they've got three kids or 300 kids, and teaches them the craft of songwriting, and he records the song that they write together and leaves it for the school to have as part of their history and as something the kids can sing at their assemblies. And, yeah, he's quite a talent.
0: Fabulous, fabulous. And you've got quite a band. I mean, I've seen I haven't seen the drummer, but I've certainly seen Brendan, and I've seen Mr. Fidel. I mean, he plays a stand-up bass. He's there every single year and an incredible player. So what can the fans expect to hear from you? What have you got a set all worked out, or are you just going to work that out on the night?
1: Phil, I've worked out a set because I wanted to tailor it more towards the audience of the festival. And, you know, anybody who's really listened to my music over the years know that I pretty much come from a traditional country background. That's what I love to sing. It's my style of music, and I like to write songs that people can relate to.
0: Mm-hmm.
1: So this year I'm celebrating the 30th anniversary of my first album, December Moon, which was released back in, I think it was about September, actually, almost 30 years to the day.
0: Absolutely.
1: Back in 1996, sorry. So, uh-huh. So I'm showcasing quite a few of the songs off there, that album, like Veranda, Boys in Boots, 9 Mile Run, all those classics that people loved. And then a sprinkling of songs that I've recorded over the years, like Don't Fence Me In, my latest song that was out a few months ago called Saddle Sisters. So it's a real variety of music, but very much keeping in that traditional country kind of vibe. That's what I love to sing.
0: Absolutely fantastic. We're likely to hear A Bushman Can't Survive.
1: It would be sacrilege if I didn't perform that one. And I've been singing. That was a December Moon song on that record.
0: Yes, it was.
1: And I just feel like I've shortchanged the audience if I don't sing that one and 9 Mile Run at every gig that I perform at.
0: Well, without a doubt, they'd be a couple of your favourites by the audience. That's for sure. And certainly, A Bushman Can't Survive. I just love the way you deliver that track. I mean, nothing. Johnny Williamson, he does a great version. I love your version. I cannot wait to hear you sing that live. Now, what else have you got planned? Have you got other gigs? I know you've got a gig coming up on the 3rd of October, which is in Mildura. Are you doing anything other than that? Have you got anything planned with Jason Owen?
1: Well, we've been working on some new dates together for next year. In fact, when I started working with Jace 2 years ago, mm-hmm. We said, oh, we'll do half a dozen shows, and off the back of the Let Your Love Flow song that we recorded. And then those 6 shows turned into 50 shows over the last 2 years, and the momentum just kept, gathering. So while the audience wanted us to perform and present that show, we did.
0: Yes.
1: And now he's been ringing me up saying, Tan, what are you doing in 2027?
0: Oh, wow.
1: So he's a lovely young kid. He's got a great talent. He can sing anything. I think he's like a human jukebox. He's just about any song that kid can sing.
0: Yes.
1: And he's lovely to tour with and a good, decent human being. So, being out on the road with him is easy. But, watch this space, Phil, because there's always something happening and brewing.
0: So how did you and Jason come to meet? Like, and who decided or who suggested you and him get together as a duo?
1: Well, he called me up and asked me if I'd like to record a song with him mm-hmm. on his John Denver acoustic album.
0: Yeah.
1: And we just so happened to be doing Hey, It's Good to Be Back Home Again.
0: Mm-hmm.
1: And said, no worries at all. So I actually recorded my parts in Queensland and he recorded his part of the songs down in Sydney where he lives. And it was about 6 weeks later that we actually met for the very first time face-to-face at Mwillimbah
0: right.
1: In northern New South Wales where we recorded the video clip together. And, I got out of the car and I walked over to him. I said, oh, g'day, mate, I'm Tanya Kernaghan and let's make a video clip. And so that's how it started. And then a few months later he said, do you ever want to do another song together? Let me know. So I said, there's this song called Let Your Love Flow. It's an old song from the 70s. I reckon we could breathe some new life into it.
0: Yes.
1: And he said, let's give it a crack. And then it just snowballed from there.
0: So did you imagine when you got together with him that you said, we'll do 6 or 8 shows? Did you think for a moment that you'd be doing 50 shows and being booked in 27?
1: No, not at all. No, I just thought this is sort of, a bit of fun and we'll just go out and do a few gigs and get back to, normal touring and normal sort of recording, what have you. Clubs were ringing us up, festivals were calling us saying, can you come and perform at our event? We've mm-hmm. taken it to Western Australia, South Australia, Tasmania. We've been everywhere with that show. And I think it brings people so much joy. There's a lot of great energy and happiness in the show.
0: Yes.
1: And the two of us really bounce off each other really well. So, it's kind of like touring with a little brother that doesn't irritate me.
0: Fair enough.
1: So, it's good.
0: I think it's fabulous, I was supposed to catch up with both you and Jason, I think it was this year at Maximum Music Muster. I'm sure it was this year. Yes. And I wanted to catch up with you both there and I'd arranged it with Vanessa. But I double booked myself. I was doing some things with Brooke McClymont and Adam Eckersley, and I went, oh no, I'm not going to see these guys. So you're likely to be playing sort of in that mid-coaster, you know, area again, because I would love to see you both perform together.
1: Yeah, quite possibly, Phil, and you'll be the first one we'll let know too, you know, and come along with our compliments. It'd be absolutely great to see you.
0: Oh, absolutely, but, yes. Cannot wait.
1: I'll keep you posted on that for sure.
0: Thank you so much. Look, I know you're busy, busy lady, and I won't keep you any longer. I cannot wait to see you on the 10th and see you perform with that fabulous band. And I'll be right at the front row with my camera and my other assistant, and when I'm going to be yelling out, "A Bushman can't survive."
1: Well, you just make sure you come backstage and say good day, okay? Don't you be just in the mosh pit.
0: Definitely will, Tanya. Have you got any new music coming out before I let you go? You're writing some new stuff at the moment or no?
1: You know, I'm always writing songs and putting ideas down. Mm-hmm. But I think, you know, you've got to have something really good to say in a whole body of work to be able to release it. And I think I've been working on songs and gathering material and ideas over the last, you know, year or so. So, you know, maybe next year there'll be something that'll come out. But I think when the time's right, the apple will drop, as they say.
0: Yes.
1: And but always music. And, you know, I love doing things. My career is so diverse, from, you know, doing things like MC jobs to, you know, television work that I've done, the music. It sort of takes me in so many different directions. So it's just a matter of getting time to get in the studio, make the new music, and then hit the road again.
0: Fantastic. Well, if not from you, maybe from both you and Jason, you might release another single.
1: You never know. Yeah, it's enjoyable working with him. There's no doubt about that. And as I said, it's a good collaboration, and we have a lot of fun together. So you never know, Phil. But in the meantime, if there's that new music in the pipeline, I'll shoot it straight through to you.
0: Fantastic. Thank you so much for your time, Tanya.
1: Lovely to speak with you. Thanks for having me on the show.
0: No, my pleasure. Folks, we're going to be back with more of Corner Country straight after this song, which I'm going to dedicate this to Tanya, all Australian girl, because you sure are, my dear.
1: Thanks a million, mate. All the best and much happiness to all your listeners.
0: Thank you so much.

0: Well, there you go, folks. What a sensational song, okay? All-Australian girl, the very, very sensational Tanya Kernaghan, and an absolute delight to have on the show. Phil C, hey, that's me. 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
0: Another one that's going to be appearing here at this Nanango Country Music Muster, Mr. Brian Letton, with a song called This Land, Australia.

There we go, folks. The sensational Mr. Brian Letton. I'm going to play you a track now by an artist that will be appearing at the Boney Mountain Folk Festival. Okay, folks. Now, that's the one we played a few tracks from earlier, Norma O'Hara Murphy's gig, all right? He goes by the name of Alan Caswell. I'm going to do the latest single by him, and the number's called There's Nobody There. Alan Caswell, folks.

0: Well, there we go, folks. What a way to end a show of Corner Country, brought to you by allaussieradio.com.au. And I'd like to remind you that I do play country music every day of the week on allaussieradio.com.au from 2 p.m. The show that we've been playing the artist from, folks, Nanango Country Music Muster. Do yourself a favour. You know you want it, you deserve it. If you've got some time, if you're in the area, if you're passing through, you can come on in right now and be a walk-up artist, or if you just want to sit back and wait till the 10th, Thursday the 10th of September, for Tanya Kernaghan, and then the show kicks off from there, folks, okay? Now, whilst that song was playing, I managed to get that horse of mine and put him in the stable. He's nice and safe now, and I'm about to kick back on the porch with a nice icy cold beer and maybe even a Jack. Folks, the headphones are coming off. So until next week, yee-haw! I'm going to see you all somewhere around Corner Country.
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1: I'm Alan Baskin. Friends of New South Wales woman Molly Ticehurst have welcomed the sentence given to her killer. Mark Dransfield takes up the story.
2: Daniel Billings has been jailed for up to 28 years for fatally stabbing the childcare worker while on bail for domestic violence in 2024. Molly's friends say it's a chance to move forward. Outside court friend Aidan Clark said it's been a long 2.5 years.
3: We can now start to begin the next process for everybody. Probably learning that this has happened, it's done. We now have to begin the process of knowing that Molly isn't here anymore.
1: 25 years on, and Australia has remembered a day that changed the world, reflecting on the 9/11 terrorist attacks in the US. Prime Minister Anthony Albanese called for a pause to reflect on the darkest of days, which claimed almost 3,000 lives, including 10 of our own. Australian journalist Mike Amor was working as Channel 7's US correspondent in 2001, telling us he was driving out of Manhattan as the attacks unfolded.
4: We had gone through the Midtown Manhattan tunnel, emerged the other side, and the world had changed. Minutes later, I was on the phone ready to do a cross back to Sydney. The female producers in the control room scream, and that was the moment the second tower hit. I don't mind admitting, you'd see it in the piece of the camera, I was petrified.
1: The first regular season NFL game played in Australia has wrapped up with the San Francisco 49ers beating the Los Angeles Rams 27-7. A crowd of just on 100,000 packed the MCG, and this US fan who attended is full of praise for the organisers.
5: You guys done it up right. We got the broadcasters right there, one of the biggest stadiums I've ever seen there. I've seen every jersey possible here. It is a proper celebration. Feels like home.
1: New South Wales is welcoming an upgraded credit rating outlook, while Queensland's rating has fallen for the first time since 2009. The Sunshine State's rating from Standard & Poor's has dropped from AA+ to AA with an unstable outlook. The credit agency has upgraded New South Wales' outlook to stable. Air medical news, and Australians living with a type of motor neurone disease will soon have access to a cheaper treatment. Calsodi helps to slow progression of the disease and maintain muscle function. It'll be subsidised through the PPS from October. The baby whale that washed up dead on a beach near Victor Harbour in South Australia yesterday has been cleared of bird flu. Rangers say, unfortunately, the death of marine mammals is not an uncommon occurrence. An ATO staffer in Queensland has been charged with corruption. The 32-year-old is accused of disclosing information obtained in his capacity as a public official to organised crime associates. Electronic devices have been seized from his Surfers Paradise home, along with child abuse material. The Australian share market, the All Ords, has closed down 88 points at 8920. One Australian dollar was buying 71.7 US cents. This is AIR National News.
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7: At the AIR Sports desk, hello, I'm Leonie Kay. AFL and Fremantle are playing the Geelong Cats. At halftime, the Dockers were leading 65-44. In tonight's NRL match, the Rabbitohs are up against the Knights. Late in the second half, the Knights were leading 20-6. Meanwhile, in the NRLW, the Raiders defeated West Tigers 22-10 in Sydney. Olympic medalists and world champion sailors will spearhead Australia's team in next year's America's Cup. Sarah Patterson reports.
8: Team Australia has today revealed the elite Australian sailing team ahead of the 38th America's Cup in Naples in 2027. Led by head of sailing Tom Slingsby, the seven-strong team brings together some of the world's most accomplished sailors, comprising Luke Parkinson, Tash Bryant, Tom Needham, Jason Waterhouse, Sam Newton, and Kinley Fowler. It will be the first time any of the seven sailors has challenged for the America's Cup representing Australia. The announcement follows a week-long simulated training block on Sydney's northern beaches in August, where sailors tested crew combinations, communication systems, shared decision-making skills, and race scenarios. Sarah Patterson, AIR Sport.
7: And the Opals have lost their Women's Basketball World Cup quarter-final clash against Spain, 89-66. Australian Independent Radio News.
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A bolt of fear went through him as they thundered through the sky, for he saw the riders coming.

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They reckon old Ned is too stiff to be a ridin', too old at the stockyards when the drafting is done. His eyesight is shot for the tracking and the guiding. He'll muster no more with the camp

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1: Would you like to be a volunteer at 2CHR but do not want to be an on-air presenter? 2CHR has a vacancy for a volunteer to assist in our office. If you would like to be a part of our 2CHR family, call in and see me, Catherine, at the 2CHR office, 2 to 4 Vincent Street, Cessnock, on Friday, or phone me on 49 911 286. That's 49 911 286. 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

still need some company.

your love to town. She's leaving now, 'cause I just heard the slamming of the door. The way I know I've heard it slam 100 times before.

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What's that, baby? Well, I what? What do you mean? Can I

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4: Hunter Valley Singles Social Club Over 50s meets on the first Sunday of the month at 10 a.m. for a cuppa and a chat at Polish Hall, Grand Street, Maitland. 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

0: The Rotary Club of Cessnock. 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

Near a century ago, the pace of life was slow, before the Great Depression came to bear. A tale of bonding told, the story would unfold, of the love between a pony and a man.

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4: Hunter Valley Singles Social Club Over 50s meets on the first Sunday of the month at 10 a.m. for a cuppa and a chat at Polish Hall, Grand Street, Maitland. 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

I was born and raised down in Alabama on a farm way back up in the woods. I was so ragged that folks used to call me Patches. Papa used to tease me about it, 'cause deep down inside he was hurt.

2 days later, Papa passed away, and I became a man that day. So I told Mama I was gonna quit school, but she said that was Daddy's strictest rule. So

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1: Your community radio station 2CHR, Central Hunter Community Broadcasters Incorporated, are bound by the provisions of the Broadcasting Services Act and must comply with the license conditions and the codes of practice applicable to a community broadcasting service. A copy of the relevant section of the Broadcasting Services Act and the codes of practice may be perused at the office of 2CHR, located 2 to 4 Vince. A copy of the relevant section of the Broadcasting Services Act and the codes of practice may be perused at the office of 2CHR, located 2 to 4 Vince.

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1: Would you like to be a volunteer at 2CHR, but do not want to be an on-air presenter? 2CHR has a vacancy for a volunteer to assist in our office. 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That's 49 911 286.

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1: Hello, I'm Kim Cartwright. Police have conducted several welfare checks after an Optus outage left dozens of 000 callers unable to connect to emergency services. Optus confirmed the outage lasted 1 hour and 16 minutes on Friday, affecting some customers in Victoria, South Australia, Tasmania and the Northern Territory. Victoria Police completed welfare checks after the telco provided them with details of 39 callers. Optus says a network issue resulted in intermittent call dropouts. An ATO staff member has been charged with corruption-related offences. Amy Drew with more.
2: Charges were laid against the Gold Coast man following a joint investigation by the National Anti-Corruption Commission, Federal Police and the Tax Office. It's alleged the 32-year-old unlawfully disclosed official information to organised crime associates. Multiple electronic devices were seized by investigators during a search warrant at his Surfers Paradise home, where alleged child abuse material was also identified. He's facing 19 charges in total, including 15 counts of using a carriage service for child abuse material, which carries a maximum penalty of 15 years imprisonment. The employee has been suspended without pay and will face court later this month. Amy Drew reporting.
1: Friends of Forbes woman Molly Ticehurst say the sentence given to her killer is a chance to move forward. Daniel Billings has been jailed for up to 28 years for fatally stabbing the childcare worker while on bail for domestic violence in 2024. Outside court, friend Aidan Clark said it's been a long 2.5 years.
3: We can now start to begin the next process for everybody. Probably learning that this has happened, it's done. We now have to begin the process of knowing that Molly isn't here anymore.
1: Australia's peak housing groups are urging the federal government to reverse its newly passed housing tax reforms. Independent modelling claims Labor's budget reforms will reduce the number of new homes built. Master Builders Chief Executive Danita Warne says the measures are worsening the housing crisis.
4: The restriction on self-managed super funds to no longer borrow to invest in residential housing. We're now seeing rents increase $10 per week. We need to be turbocharging investment in housing as opposed to restricting it.
1: Australians living with a type of motor neurone disease will soon have access to a cheaper treatment. Qalsody helps slow the progression of the disease and maintains muscle function. The injection will be available for about 70 patients a year. Federal Health Minister Mark Butler says it will be listed on the PBS from October.
5: But without the PBS listing, it would cost patients about $28,000 every single script. It will now, from the 1st of October, be available at the just PBS price of $25.
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1: In NRL last year's Wooden Spooners, Newcastle will march on to week two of the finals after a convincing 20-10 win over the Rabbitohs. Leonie Kay reports.
7: A double to Jermaine McEwen and 285 run metres from Kalyn Ponga laid the platform for the Knights' first finals victory away from home since 2013. On Fox Footy, Fletcher Sharp was delighted with the win.
1: Fremantle kept their premiership hopes alive with a 14-point win over Geelong in Perth. Key forward Josh Tracy says they were hungry after last week's shock loss.
8: Stoked that we had to win, but we've still got more to achieve. And yeah, we take it in our stride. No doubt a lot of confidence is going to come out of it. But, you know, we've still got bigger and better things to go and chase.
1: Celebrations are continuing across Melbourne following the success of the first ever NFL match at the MCG. The San Francisco 49ers beat the LA Rams 27-7 in front of 100,000 fans. 49ers coach Kyle Shanahan says he was impressed with how the crowd embraced the game.
9: It seemed pretty packed and full in pregame warm-ups, which we usually tailgate a little bit longer. So that was cool. The stadium was awesome, just how filled it was and how high it was. It felt gladiator-ish. The difference for us is just how big your guys' footy fields are.
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11: Today, Saturday, the 12th of September, partly cloudy, the chance of morning fog, slight chance of shower along the coastal fringe in the late morning and afternoon. Near zero chance of rain elsewhere. Light winds becoming northeast to north-southeasterly 15 to 20 kilometres in the early afternoon, then becoming light in the evening. Daytime maximum temperatures in the low 20s. Fire danger, it's going to be moderate in the North Coast, Greater Hunter, Greater Sydney region and the Central Ranges. Caution, however, surf conditions may be more powerful than they appear and are expected to be hazardous for coastal activities such as rock fishing and swimming. Tomorrow, Sunday the 13th of September, the chance of fog in the early morning, mostly sunny day, light winds, overnight temperatures falling to between 6 and 9 with daytime temperatures reaching the low to mid 20s. Going on to Monday the 14th of September, mostly sunny. The chance of morning fog about the Upper Hunter, light winds becoming north to northwesterly, 15 to 20 kilometres during the morning, overnight temperatures falling to between 8 and 11, with daytime temperatures reaching the mid to high 20s. And going on to Tuesday the 15th of September, beg your pardon. Sunny morning, medium chance of showers, most likely in the evening. The chance of a thunderstorm in the afternoon and evening. Winds north to northwesterly, 20 to 30 kilometres, shifting southwesterly, 15 to 25 kilometres during the day. Overnight temperatures falling to between 11 and 15, with daytime temperatures reaching 24 to a top of 29. That's the four-day weather forecast. Good morning. My name is Richard Tannen. This is Breakfast with Richard at 2CHR, Central Hunter Radio. Telephone number for the studio is 4990-5965. I will continue with some music, but the first one I'm going to play for you is Brian Letton, How Great Thou Art. I will continue with a lot of gospel songs from 6 to 9 a.m. this morning. And if you have a special request, don't hesitate to give me a call. Once again, telephone number here is 4990-5965. The time now is 6:07 a.m. on a Saturday. The first song, How Great Thou Art by Brian Letton.

One night, I had a dream. I dreamed I was walking along the beach with the Lord, and across the sky flashed scenes from my life. For each scene, I noticed two sets of footprints in the sand. One set belonged to me, and the other to the Lord.

And I noticed that many times along the path of life, there was only one set of footprints. I also noticed that it happened at the very lowest and saddest times in my life. This really bothered me, so I questioned the Lord about it.

Lord, you said that once I decided to follow you, you would walk with me all the way. But I've noticed that during the most troublesome times in my life, there's only one set of footprints. I don't understand why in times when I needed you most, you should leave me. And the Lord replied, My precious, precious child, I love you, and I would never, never leave you during your times of trial and suffering. When you saw only one set of footprints in the sand, it was then that I was carrying you.

Yes, that was Footprints in the Sand by Christy Lane. The one before, What a Friend We Have in Jesus by Alan Jackson. And the first song I played this morning was by Brian Letton, How Great Thou Art. I will continue playing some beautiful gospel songs, never-ending stories, never-ending testimonies to Christ in the world when he came and showed us the way, the truth, and the life. So don't forget, if you have a call, if you have a request, give me a call. My telephone number here, 4990-5965, 4990-5965. The time now is 6:17 a.m. I'm going to play you. And the next one is, If Jesus Comes Tomorrow, What Then? Daniel O'Donnell.

0: Beautiful song by Brian Letton. It has been requested, Steve of Miles Creek. I will continue playing your other requests, Steve. So stay tuned. I'm going to go to some of our sponsors' messages. But let me mention the songs before this was It All Comes Down to Jesus by Colin Buchanan and Reach Out to Jesus by Elvis Presley. I will continue playing some of the other songs that I have been requested. But let's go to some of our sponsors' messages. The time now is 6:30.
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0: Yes, that was excuse me, Dolly. Sorry, "Hello Lord" by Paul McLeod. Of course, that's a beautiful version. The next one I'm going to play for you is by Dolly Parton, "The Seeker." Apparently, it was written by Dolly and released in 1975. This upbeat yet deeply spiritual song acts as a direct conversation with God. Perfectly captures the pure seeking nature of faith and remains one of Dolly's signature solo spiritual tracks. Yes, a legacy left behind. We will all be missing the late Dolly Parton, but her songs will continue playing through all generations. And perhaps every child that reads a book that she will donate or has donated will always remember Dolly as one of our great artists of the century. So here's Dolly Parton, "The Seeker."
1: I am a seeker.

That was Elvis Presley, Put Your Hand in the Hand. The next one I'm going to play for you is by Amber Lawrence, Son of a Preacher Man. The time now is 6:46. You're listening to 2CHR. My name is Richard Tannen. I will be with you till 9 a.m. this morning, playing all the gospel, all of your favorite gospel songs. If you have a favorite that I haven't played, please give me a call. Our telephone number here is 4990-5965. That's 4990-5965. So, Son of a Preacher Man, Amber Lawrence.

huge choir, but we've got like a 500 piece choir here right now. Are you ready? It's your turn. You've got to sing just a little bit. You'll know what to do. I don't need to spell it out. Here we go.

0: Amber Lawrence, Son of a Preacher Man. Let's go to some of our sponsors' messages, and then I'll continue playing some of our songs and the requests. Stay tuned. This is 2CHR, Central Hunter Radio. My name is Richard. I will be with you till 9 a.m. So if you have a request, don't hesitate. 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
0: Wayne Hosborough, just a closer walk with the

0: Yes, this is 2CHR Settle Hunter Radio. My name is Richard. I'll be with you till 9 a.m. Our telephone number here, 499-05965. That's 499-05965. I have played a few gospel songs. I was going to play Just a Closer Walk with Thee by Wayne Hosborough, but something went wrong with the computer. I probably clicked the wrong button, and I got the other songs. Nonetheless, they were all beautiful songs. Steve of Mars Creek, I'm still trying to find Silver Saddle by Dolly Parton. I don't think Dolly's written a song by that name. Nonetheless, if you could get me the title, please, I will play it for you. Stay tuned. Our telephone number here once again, 499-05965. We're going to go to the news now, and we'll continue later.
1: Hello, I'm Kim Cartwright. There are calls for an appeal against the jail sentence given to a man who murdered a New South Wales childcare worker. Jamel Wells reports.
2: Daniel Billings has been jailed for up to 28 years after fatally stabbing his ex-partner Molly Ticehurst while on bail for domestic violence offences. A judge discounted the sentence from 35 years due to his guilty plea. Independent State MP Phil Donato says the sentence won't deter others.
3: What's the point of having life sentences if the courts don't impose them?
2: Mr Donato, a former prosecutor, says the DPP should appeal against the sentence. Jamel Wells reporting.
1: Ausgrid is being accused of putting profits before people after a pay rise for executives. Unions are questioning the 30% increase as staff raise safety concerns. The Electrical Trade Union's Tara Coote says the New South Wales government should intervene.
4: Ausgrid management keep choosing profits over safety, and they keep making money off the workers' safety, but also the public safety.
1: A split has emerged within One Nation over the party's treatment of Liberal MP Andrew Hastie. The former elite soldier is demanding the party remove a cartoon on its social media channels that labels him a traitor. One Nation leader Pauline Hanson is refusing to budge. However, high-profile One Nation recruit Barnaby Joyce has told News 24 he's sorry if Mr Hastie is offended.
5: I apologise. Nothing to do with me, but I apologise. And obviously I don't believe Mr Hastie's a traitor. Of course, that's an absurdity. He's not.
6: Should One Nation remove the cartoon?
5: That's beyond my pay grade, that, isn't it? I don't speak for Pauline, and that's a question for her.
1: Australia's domestic spy agency has disrupted more than a dozen activities which could have led to terror attacks since the Bondi massacre in December last year. ASIO boss Mike Burgess telling the Mitchell Unlimited podcast they've stopped some concerning behaviour before it could escalate.
7: Since Bondi, my agency and the police have prevented, so things not actively in plan, but activities of individuals that could have led to an attack. 16 of those events have been stopped by the police and security service since Bondi. If they left unchecked, they could have left to a terrorist attack, which would have been in some shape or form, that would have resulted in the harm or loss of life.
1: The WA government has granted police the power to beef up security around Australia's largest land-based defence expo happening in Perth next month. Bianca Carbone with more.
8: More than 10,000 people are expected to visit the Perth Convention and Exhibition Centre for the Land Forces event in early October. A bill passed in Parliament overnight allows an exclusion zone to be set up around the Defence Expo for 10 days. Police can ban people from the area, including rough sleepers, and confiscate several items, including speakers, microphones and weapons. There will be a designated area for protests. Anti-war protesters rioted outside the expo in Melbourne 2 years ago, injuring dozens of people. WA's Deputy Premier Rita Saffiotti says the new legislation will protect people's wellbeing.
9: This is about supporting community safety and making sure that the event can run smoothly.
1: This is AIR National News.
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11: At the AIR Sports desk, hello, I'm Leonie Kay. To NRL, and the Newcastle Knights defeated South Sydney in the elimination final 20-10 and have progressed through to week two of the finals. Meanwhile, in the NRLW, the Raiders defeated West Tigers 22-10 in Sydney. In the AFL, Fremantle 18-12-120 defeated Geelong 16-10-106. Meanwhile, Dockers midfielder Meg Kaufman says the team are tracking well as the halfway point of the season looms. Fremantle have won two of their four games to start their campaign in what is a 12-round season. Kaufman, who will celebrate her 50th game for the club on Sunday against Essendon, says they are playing good footy but can still improve.
12: I think we're getting better and better each game and starting to really show the kind of footy that we've worked really hard on in the pre-season, and so want to keep building and get that four-quarter effort definitely after last week and show, yeah, what we're really about.
11: And the first ever NFL game to be played in Australia has wrapped up with the San Francisco 49ers defeating the LA Rams. More than 100,000 people packed the MCG. 49ers coach Kyle Shanahan says it was an impressive turnout.
13: It seemed pretty packed and full in pregame warm-ups, which we usually tailgate a little bit longer. So that was cool. The stadium was awesome, just how filled it was and how high it was. It felt gladiator-ish. The difference for us is just how big your guys' footy fields are.
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14: 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Today's weather report is provided courtesy of 2CHR supporters, Curry Curry Retired Mine Workers Association.
0: Yes, I'm going to read out for you the four-day weather forecast, starting off today, Saturday, the 12th of September. Partly cloudy, the chance of morning fog, slight chance of a shower along the coastal fringe in the late morning and afternoon. Near zero chance of rain elsewhere. Light winds becoming northeast to southeasterly 15 to 20 kilometres in the early afternoon, then becoming light in the evening. Daytime maximum temperatures in the low 20s. The fire danger moderate all over the place, which is the north coast, the Greater Hunter, the Great Sydney region and the central ranges. Caution, surf conditions may be more powerful than they appear and are expected to be hazardous for coastal activities such as rock fishing and swimming. Tomorrow, the 13th, that's Sunday the 13th of September, the chance of fog early in the morning, mostly sunny day, light winds, overnight temperatures falling to between 6 and 9, with daytime temperatures reaching the low to mid-20s. Monday, the 14th of September, mostly sunny, the chance of morning fog about the Upper Hunter, light winds becoming north to northwesterly, 15 to 20 kilometres during the morning, overnight temperatures falling to between 8 and 11, with daytime temperatures reaching the mid to high 20s. And Tuesday, the 15th of September, sunny morning, medium chance of showers, most likely in the evening, the chance of a thunderstorm in the afternoon and evening, winds north to northwesterly 20 to 30 kilometres, shifting southwesterly 15 to 25 kilometres during the day, overnight temperatures falling to between 11 and 15, with daytime temperatures reaching 24 to a top of 29. That is the four-day weather forecast, and hopefully we get some rain in between somewhere, but there's no forecast for wet weather. Enjoy the early spring and stay tuned. This is 2CHR, our telephone number here, 4990-5965. The next song I'm going to play for you is Wayne Hosborough. I was supposed to play it earlier on, but I missed it. But here it is, Just a Closer Walk with Thee.

just a closer walk with thee, Wayne Hosborough. The next one I'm going to play, Steve of Mars Creek. Here's it. I found one of the two songs, Steve. It's Old Mission Road by Archie Roach. Stay tuned. Our telephone number here, 4990-5965, 2CHR, Central Hunter Radio.

This is My Father's World by Amy Grant. Sue, I'm still trying to find the other song, The Old Man's Rubble by Amy Grant. I will look for it. As soon as I find it, I'll play for you. The next song is by Leanne Rimes, I Know Who Holds Tomorrow.

Yes, that was a beautiful version by Leanne Rimes, I Know Who Holds Tomorrow. Next one, Since I Met Him, I Can See. That's by Don Francisco.

0: Yesterday I was in darkness, but since I met him, I can see, by Don Francisco. We're going to go to some of our sponsors' messages and then we'll continue with some of the beautiful gospel songs.
1: Yeah, g'day again to CHR listeners. It's Alex from Nui Solar Co. 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

The Prayer by Celtic Woman. Before that was God Be With You Till We Meet Again by Jim Reeves. That was by Fosu. Amazing Grace by Leanne Rimes, a beautiful rendition. Of course, Leanne Rimes has been quite a popular artist, but her gospel songs are even better. The next one I'm going to play for you is by Glen Campbell, I Knew Jesus.

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0: I'm Kim Cartwright. A teenage boy has been charged with murder after a man was shot dead in Sydney's West. Sarah Wiedersehen reports.
1: Emergency services were called to a home in Merrylands West last week where a 40-year-old man was found with a fatal gunshot wound. Following investigations, police arrested an 18-year-old man alongside a 19-year-old associate in West Hoxton. Detectives seized a drone during the operation. It's alleged the 18-year-old operated the device to assist in the execution of the murder. He's been refused bail on charges of murder and participating in a criminal group and will face court today. Sarah Wiedersehen, Sydney.
0: One Nation MP, Barnaby Joyce, has apologised to Liberal member Andrew Hastie after the minor party called the former soldier a traitor. The slur was made in a cartoon posted on One Nation's social media channels. His One Nation colleague, Sean Bell, telling News 24, Mr Hastie is overreacting.
2: I don't think the party has anything to apologise for. I think people should go and watch the cartoon. It takes the mickey out of everyone. Mr Hastie has had problems with One Nation for a very long time now. Mm. And that cartoon has been out for a very long time.
0: A quarter of a century on from the 9/11 attacks, Australia's spy chief says our country is better equipped to confront the threat of terrorism. ASIO boss Mike Burgess telling the Mitchell Unlimited podcast, Australia is in a stronger position than it was back then.
3: Because we have better capabilities as a result of 9/11 and the investments and the action taken since then. And yes, Bin Laden was found. Al-Qaeda isn't what it was yesterday. ISIL's caliphate was defeated through the last 25 years. So we're in a better place. But unfortunately, violent extremism and transnational terrorism still exists.
0: The sentence for a man who murdered a country New South Wales childcare worker has been criticised as inadequate. Daniel Billings has been jailed for up to 28 years for fatally stabbing Molly Ticehurst while on bail for domestic violence. His sentence was discounted from 35 years due to his guilty plea. Dozens of 000 calls struggled to connect to emergency services following an Optus outage across multiple states. The telco confirmed the technical failure lasted over an hour, impacting customers in Victoria, South Australia, Tasmania and the Northern Territory. Victoria Police were notified of nearly 40 affected calls on Friday evening, prompting officers to carry out welfare checks. Optus says a network issue resulted in intermittent call dropouts. About one third of surveyed small businesses have considered closing their doors in the last 12 months. The Australian Chamber of Commerce and Industry has released new research showing the nation's small businesses are more stressed than last year due to increasing costs and red tape. The Chamber's CEO, Andrew McKellar, says many small businesses are at breaking point.
4: Our research shows is that nearly two thirds of all small businesses are saying that rising costs are one of the top pressures that they're facing at the moment. Cash flow is an issue, along with the impact of increasing compliance and red tape.
0: This is AIR National News.
5: Now the latest from AIR Sport.
0: In NRL, the Cowboys insist they won't carry any scars into today's do-or-die clash with the Sharks. Critics have been quick to highlight North Queensland's defensive frailties after twice conceding 50 points this season. However, coach Todd Payton says anything can happen in the finals.
6: This is a new competition. Yeah, we've had some up and down moments throughout the season. I think there's probably two or three teams within the competition that haven't had those. So we're not our own. We know our best footy's good enough and we're here to play well.
0: Bears recruit Gamet Shibasaki has received a hero's welcome in Perth. The 2025 Broncos Premiership winner says he's ready to deliver immediate success for the new NRL franchise and repay coach Mal Meninga for his show of faith.
7: What excites me is like it's being part of the being an underdog. I think me and my career have been ups and downs and people in the media talking about the Bears and the roster and stuff like that, and I'm pretty keen to show people wrong and build this club up.
0: The Crows are out to dethrone the Lions at the Gabba tonight. Forward Zach Taylor comes in while Isaac Cumming has been dropped. Crows coach Matthew Nix is confident they have what it takes despite losing their last game against the Brisbane team.
8: We played them during the year up there, so we go up to the same venue. This one's a night game. That was during the day. We took up a pretty young side into that challenge, into that one. But we're taking a different side with us this time round, and we've probably got a little bit of momentum, a little bit more than we did at that point.
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10: Yes, a four-day weather forecast. Today, Saturday, the 12th of September, partly cloudy. The chance of morning fog, slight chance of a shower along the coastal fringe in the morning and the afternoon. Near zero chance of rain elsewhere. Light winds becoming northeast to southwesterly, 15 to 25 kilometres in the early afternoon, then becoming light in the evening. Daytime maximum temperatures in the lower 20s. Fire danger moderate in the North Coast, Greater Hunter, Greater Sydney region and the Central Ranges. Caution to surf conditions may be more powerful than they appear to be and are expected to be hazardous for coastal activities such as rock fishing and swimming. Tomorrow, Sunday the 13th of September, the chance of fog early in the morning, mostly sunny day, light winds, overnight temperatures falling to between 6 and 9, with daytime temperatures reaching to the low mid-20s. Monday the 14th of September, mostly sunny, the chance of morning fog about the Upper Hunter, light winds becoming north to northwesterly, 15 to 20 kilometres during the morning, overnight temperatures falling to between 8 and 11, with daytime temperatures reaching the mid to high 20s. And of course, Tuesday the 15th of September, sunny morning, medium chance of showers, most likely in the evening, the chance of a thunderstorm in the afternoon and evening. Winds north to northwesterly, 20 to 30 kilometres, shifting southwesterly, 15 to 25 kilometres during the day. Overnight temperatures falling to between 11 and 15, with daytime temperatures reaching 24 to a top of 29. That's the four-day weather forecast. 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Our telephone number here is 4990-5965. I'm continuing with the requests and some of the songs that I will be playing, all gospel songs for the morning. In it, I've tried to look for that song, Heaven's Lucky to Have You by Jonathan Lee. It does come up on YouTube and Spotify. However, it's not listed on our radio station just yet. But if you have another request, I'll be happy to play it for you. So the next one I'm going to play for you is Elvis Presley, Take My Hand, Precious Lord.

0: Yes, that was Paul. Don Marsh. His eye is on the sparrow, and I know he watches me. The time now is 8:17. You're listening to 2CHR Central Hunter Radio. My name is Richard. I will be with you till 9 a.m. And then Midway Les will be taking over. He's in the office already preparing for the morning segment. Next one I'm going to play for you is "Hello Lord" by Paul McLeod.
1: Hello, Lord.

Yes, it's amazing just what happens in one day when you pray. That was Paul McLeod, Hello Lord. The next one I'm going to play for you is Letter to Heaven by Dolly Parton. This is 2CHR Central Hunter Radio. My name is Richard. I will be with you till 9 a.m., so stay tuned. If you have a request, give us a call. Here's Dolly Parton with Letter to Heaven.

0: Yes, that's a sad song by Elvis Presley, In the Ghetto. It's about a mama and having children and yet doesn't have the means to bring them up. And yes, another child is born. But that was a beautiful song by Elvis Presley. The next one I'm going to play for you is by Cliff Richard, You, Me and Jesus. Before I play that song, it's almost time to play some of our sponsors' messages. This is 2CHR Central Hunter Radio. My name is Richard. I will be with you till 9 a.m. and then Midway Les will be taking over. So stay tuned. Our telephone number here is 4990-5965. That's 4990-5965.
1: Please note, all members of 2CHR are invited and encouraged to attend the annual general meeting of 2CHR. It's on Monday, the 14th of September 2026 at the Plaza Hall, 3 Bathurst Street, Abermain. The meeting commences at 7 p.m. We look forward to seeing you there.
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No Greater Love by Christy Lane. The next song I'm going to play has been requested by Dallas and Ken from Brankston. Here is Bridge Over Troubled Waters, how Willie Nelson likes to sing it. There are several versions, but Willie Nelson coming up, Bridge Over Troubled Waters.

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Yes, that was Daniel O'Donnell, Do Not Be Afraid. I will be finishing now with my last song is going to be Leanne Rimes' 10,000 Angels Cried. To all our listeners, thanks for tuning in. This is 2CHR, Central Hunter Radio. Telephone number 4995965. I'll be handing over to Midway Les. He's very experienced. He's just released his new album. So stay tuned, and it's on Spotify and some of the other broadcasting messages. So give him a call if you want to listen to some of his songs. He'll be obliged to play for you. So stay. This is Leanne Rimes, 10,000 Angels Sing. My last song for the day. I'll be with you on Wednesday again.

0: Hello, I'm Kim Cartwright. Police have conducted several welfare checks after an Optus outage left dozens of 000 callers unable to connect to emergency services. Optus confirmed the outage lasted 1 hour and 16 minutes on Friday, affecting some customers in Victoria, South Australia, Tasmania and the Northern Territory. Victoria Police completed welfare checks after the telco provided them with details of 39 callers. Optus says a network issue resulted in intermittent call dropouts. An ATO staff member has been charged with corruption-related offences. Amy Drew with more.
1: Charges were laid against the Gold Coast man following a joint investigation by the National Anti-Corruption Commission, Federal Police and the Tax Office. It's alleged the 32-year-old unlawfully disclosed official information to organised crime associates. Multiple electronic devices were seized by investigators during a search warrant at his Surfers Paradise home, where alleged child abuse material was also identified. He's facing 19 charges in total, including 15 counts of using a carriage service for child abuse material, which carries a maximum penalty of 15 years imprisonment. The employee has been suspended without pay and will face court later this month. Amy Drew reporting.
0: Friends of Forbes woman Molly Ticehurst say the sentence given to her killer is a chance to move forward. Daniel Billings has been jailed for up to 28 years for fatally stabbing the childcare worker while on bail for domestic violence in 2024. Outside court, friend Aidan Clark said it's been a long 2.5 years.
2: We can now start to begin the next process for everybody. Probably learning that this has happened, it's done. We now have to begin the process of knowing that Molly isn't here anymore.
0: Australia's peak housing groups are urging the federal government to reverse its newly passed housing tax reforms. Independent modelling claims Labor's budget reforms will reduce the number of new homes built. Master Builders Chief Executive Danita Warne says the measures are worsening the housing crisis.
3: The restriction on self-managed super funds to no longer borrow to invest in residential housing. We're now seeing rents increase $10 per week. We need to be turbocharging investment in housing as opposed to restricting it.
0: Australians living with a type of motor neurone disease will soon have access to a cheaper treatment. Qalsody helps slow the progression of the disease and maintains muscle function. The injection will be available for about 70 patients a year. Federal Health Minister Mark Butler says it will be listed on the PBS from October.
4: But without the PBS listing, it would cost patients about $28,000 every single script. It will now, from the 1st of October, be available at the just PBS price of $25.
0: This is Air National News.
5: Now the latest from Air Sport.
0: In NRL, the Newcastle Knights have ended the South Sydney Rabbitohs season with a 2010 win. Knights 5-8, Fletcher Sharp says it's proof they can never be underestimated.
6: It's an unreal feeling, the song going around the stadium now. We spoke about it all week, we're written off by everyone, but troops out, but that's been us the whole year. Next man up mentality, we're confident in our footy.
0: Meanwhile, in NRLW, the Raiders defeated West Tigers 22-10 in Sydney. The Dockers have bounced back to defeat the Cats in their AFL semi-final encounter. Julian Marcus reports.
7: It was a semi-final full of swings and roundabouts as the Dockers raced out to a 31-point lead before Geelong reeled them back in the third quarter. But as Wolfie time rang around Optus Stadium, it was the minor premiers who punched their ticket into the final four, with Fremantle winning by 14 points over Geelong to book a preliminary final place against the Sydney Swans next week.
0: In AFLW, Dockers midfielder Meg Kaufman says the team are tracking well as the halfway point of their season looms. Fremantle have won two of their four games to start their campaign in what's a 12-round season. Kaufman will celebrate her 50th game for the club against Essendon and says they're playing good footy but can still improve.
8: I think we're getting better and better each game and starting to really show the kind of footy that we've worked really hard on in the pre-season, and so want to keep building and get that four-quarter effort definitely after last week and show, yeah, what we're really about.
0: Australian Independent Radio News.
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1: Hello, I'm Kim Cartwright. Police have conducted several welfare checks after an Optus outage left dozens of 000 callers unable to connect to emergency services. Optus confirmed the outage lasted 1 hour and 16 minutes on Friday, affecting some customers in Victoria, South Australia, Tasmania and the Northern Territory. Victoria Police completed welfare checks after the telco provided them with details of 39 callers. Optus says a network issue resulted in intermittent call dropouts. An ATO staff member has been charged with corruption-related offences. Amy Drew with more.
2: Charges were laid against the Gold Coast man following a joint investigation by the National Anti-Corruption Commission, Federal Police and the Tax Office. It's alleged the 32-year-old unlawfully disclosed